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WNTN, Cambridge, Needham, Boston. 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
5: 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Giannis Antetokounmpo is a Greek-Nigerian professional basketball player for the Milwaukee Bucks of the NBA. His size, speed, and strength have earned him the nickname Greek Freak. He is widely regarded as one of the greatest players and power forwards of all time. One of the most decorated players in NBA history, Antetokounmpo won consecutive NBA MVP awards in 2019 and 2020, joining Kareem Abdul-Jabbar and LeBron James as the only players in NBA history to win two MVPs before turning 26. Along with his MVP award, he was named the NBA Defensive Player of the Year in 2020, becoming only the third player after Michael Jordan and Hakeem Olajuwon to win both awards in the same season. In 2021, Antetokounmpo led the Bucks to their first NBA championship since 1971 and was named Finals MVP. The same year, he was honored as one of the league's greatest players of all time by being named to the NBA 75th anniversary team.
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Well, Proinomusikogliko, Ksitmima, and once again bringing us to the forefront of yet another Sunday morning big show. It's the Double Tree, the Plodedro Double Tree by Hilton, Manchester, New Hampshire, downtown, Greek family owned. Once again, it's our Sunday morning big show. I'm your host, Teddy Dimitriadis, along with Nicoleta Papadoyeni. It is the final Sunday of the summer of 2024. It is the 20th of the month, and this coming Tuesday, the 22nd of September, fall, autumn, Phtinoporo arrives. All right, it's time to grab the birthday book and wish a happy birthday to those who blow out their candles and celebrate their birthdays today and yesterday. Today, Mary Fries. Happy birthday, Mary. Mary Ann Schubert has a birthday today. Happy birthday, Mary Ann, as does Dimitria Masurlis. Happy birthday. Yesterday, on the 19th, we had, well, Christina Ipsilantis Scaralolo celebrated, as did John Pappas, Ilia Pappas, Alexis Roth, and Ashley Prodromou, all with birthdays yesterday. To you all, our nation friends, Chronia Sas Pola.

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4: Well, that brings us to 8:30 in the morning. Again, it is the final Sunday. It is the 20th day of September of the summer of 2026. I'm Teddy Dimitriadis along with Nicoleta Papadoyani. Before we continue, a reminder, today we have three festivals to share with you. Of course, it is the third and final day. What momentum. St. George Greek Orthodox Cathedral Gledi continues today, Sunday from 11 to 3 on the church grounds. It has been a historic, historic weekend for St. George. So if you haven't stopped by, or if you have, stop by again today. Final day, St. George Cathedral, Manchester, New Hampshire, 650 Hanover Street. Today is the third and final day of the Annunciation of Cathedral, and I had lunch there yesterday following our program. It was delicious. Today, from 12 to 7, από τις 12 μέχρι τις 7, σήμερα, τρίτη και τελευταία μέρα του Festival της Εκκλησίας, του Καθεδρικού Cathedral Center, Orpheus Orchestra will be performing today. And also yesterday we heard from our friends from the Egyptian Coptic Orthodox Church. Today, yesterday actually, and today, so today from 11 to 6, end of summer Egyptian Coptic cultural event, and that'll be held at 169 Rice Street in Wayland. Egyptian marketplace, music, fun, puppet show, delicious Mediterranean foods. So if you find yourselves in the greater Wayland area today, stop by, have some lunch, enjoy the Coptic culture. It's happening from 11 to 6 today at 169 Rice Road, as we say, Stowe, Wayland. Quick reminder that we have the St. Nectarius Festival coming up as well. That's the final weekend of the summer. It's actually next weekend. So St. Nectarius Festival next weekend. Free admission, great events going on. They've got drive-through.

this year going on. You can order early. They're going to have some great, great music. The food, St. Nectarios is known for the best food. They've got vendors, and they'll have two separate dance group performances Saturday starting at 5 o'clock. So make sure next weekend you stop by Rossi for their festival. And also next weekend, next Saturday, which is the 26th, from 11 to 9, Hero Fest, outdoor festival, free admission at St. Nicholas Greek Orthodox Church in Lexington, Massachusetts. They're going to be having some live music there from 5 to 9. That's next Saturday. So that's a quick rundown of all the festivals that we have. Get out there and enjoy.

Good morning. It is Sunday, the 20th of September. President Trump announced the creation of an AI force and a new AI czar, rejecting calls from leaders of the artificial intelligence industry to slow development. Washington has also reached a security agreement with Denmark over Greenland, stepping back from earlier threats to take the island outright. Turkey warned Greece overnight against what it called reckless moves in the Aegean. The Patriots open at home today, and the Red Sox wrap up their series with Tampa Bay. Let's dive into the new. What happened and why? President Trump announced plans Saturday to create an AI force and appoint an AI czar, saying his administration will not hinder the growth of artificial intelligence despite recent warnings from industry leaders about moving too quickly. Just days after some of the people building the world's most advanced AI systems urged caution, Washington chose acceleration instead. The debate is no longer whether AI will reshape the future. It is now about who gets there first. The United States and Denmark have reached a security agreement over Greenland. The deal grants Washington expanded military access, basing rights, and overflight privileges, while leaving sovereignty with Denmark and Greenland. The agreement still requires parliamentary approval. Months of confrontation have ended in a negotiated agreement, expanded access, expanded security, and Denmark's flag still flying over Greenland. Ukraine launched what Russian officials described as the largest drone attack ever against Moscow, as Russia votes, sending more than 1,000 drones into Russia, striking an oil refinery, and forcing the closure of two major airports. Voters in Germany are heading to the polls today in elections that will determine Chancellor Friedrich Merz's political future. Yemen's Houthi rebels launched a new wave of ballistic missiles and drones against Saudi Arabia, targeting oil facilities near Riyadh in another major escalation of the regional conflict. In Greek news, Prime Minister Kyriakos Mitsotakis said Greece could temporarily reduce fuel taxes if the European Union allows national relief measures to fall outside current spending limits, as higher energy prices continue to pressure households. Turkish Foreign Minister Hakan Fidan warned Greece against what he called reckless actions in the Aegean, saying Turkey's armed forces and coast guard remain on heightened alert. Athens continues to reject Turkey's claims as inconsistent with international law. In global finance, but markets finished mixed on Friday. The Dow Jones Industrial Average fell 95 points, while the S&P 500 and NASDAQ posted modest gains as Treasury yields continued reflecting uncertainty over Middle East energy supplies. IBM was the Dow's weakest performer, while Nvidia and Amgen led the gainers. Berkshire Hathaway shares also came under pressure,

following Warren Buffett's chairman announcement before recovering some losses by the closing bell. And finally, sports. The Greek Super League returns today with all four traditional powers facing difficult away fixtures. League leader Panathinaikos visits Kalamata, EK travels to Volos, Olympiakos plays at Levadia, and PAOK takes on Panathinaikos in Agrinio. The Red Sox have split the opening two games of their series against Tampa Bay, winning 4-2 on Friday before falling 2-1 on Saturday. The deciding game is this afternoon at 1:40. The Patriots host the Pittsburgh Steelers today at 1 o'clock in their home opener under Mike Vrabel. New England looks to rebound from last week's loss in Seattle against a Pittsburgh team coming off a season-opening victory and led by 42-year-old quarterback Aaron Rodgers. This is your Astra Report. Thank you for listening. The Astra Report is brought to you by George B. Danis to inform the Greek community of the news of the day.

0: The Alpha Omega Council strives towards maintaining positive Greek-American relations while fostering a cohesive community. It was founded in 1976 by a group of Greek businessmen living in Boston, Massachusetts. 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To find out more about the Alpha Omega Council, their members, and their philanthropic efforts, visit their website at www.alphaomegacouncil.com.
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6: 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People can stop by for a cold drink, coffee, pastry, or just sit and relax and feel comforted.

0: να ξέρεις ότι είμαστε πάντα κοντά σου, μαζί σου, ό,τι ώρα χρειάζεσαι. 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
1: Please don't say that.
2: Γιώργο, ένα μεγάλο, μεγάλο ευχαριστώ. You know, I jumped on the phone with George the other day and he goes, you tell me what time and I'll call. George, we got a lot of calls lined up. I want to thank you. You started it off and couldn't have said it more graciously. So,
0: it's a pleasure. Thank you, Theodore, for doing all this and communicating. Without you and the communication of Christian Eccles and Dimitriadis is really not communication, not conduit to our community. Και again, συγχαρητήρια, Σιμεών. 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
2: Thank you, Yargo. Once again, we are enjoying a very special program this morning on Grecian Echoes. I'm Teddy Dimitriadis, Stamati Sastra, Costa Perdicaki, Professor Petro Vanvaka, Consul General, Ambassador Simeon Tegos. I'm going to pass the mic on to the professor yesterday. And also, yesterday we had a wonderful program. I want to acknowledge and thank Elizabeth Prodromou, Aleko Kiru, and Professor Petro Vanvaka. I heard an awful lot of positive reinforcement. We had a special broadcast yesterday discussing current issues in diplomacy. But so Petro has been in studio like four times this week, and I thank him so very much. Your check's in the mail, Professor. All right.
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2: Well, he certainly has added a twist of knowledge, I'll keep it that way. Petro, I'll give it to you. A couple of words for your friend.
4: Good morning, everybody. Kalimera. Simeon has been like not only a continuation connecting us with Greece, but also he's been a person that, you know, he's been very proximate to people, which is very, very important. It's very important because, you know, we don't necessarily see it, but, you know, the consulate is really a special place. It represents Greece. There aren't that many consulates around the world, but this is one that sort of like has a very difficult mission too, because we are a very complex community. We have all kinds of different constituencies, you know, people that came from Greece some time ago and have a certain idea about Greece in their heads, more recent migrants. You also have, you know, people who are academics, people who are in the high tech, people who are in all kinds of positions, and you have to balance that out. And it's very, very difficult to do. It's very difficult to be at the panihiri and also be at the boardroom and also be nice to people that, you know, might be an academic that's annoying you, like from Emmanuel College, maybe. But, you know, he did all that with grace, humility. And he also did it with proximity, which is very difficult to do. So, you know, for that, I'm very, honored to be part of this event today.
5: Petros, we had our differences and we still have them, but I respect Petros because his kind of story epitomizes exactly the new kind of Greeks that arrived here later, because you have a few waves, you know that. One of them, part of that first wave were your fathers, but Petros is a let's say a later addition, and these kind of people, and I understand that they belong to different groups. But if Greeks for one moment, because I realized that Petros quite early in my tenure, that we're gonna have to do some fine tuning here. There is it is an balancing act always. That was my first and last consulate. I have to tell you also, no experience here. That's the truth. So, actually, the issue here is always organic. You know, if for one second the Greeks stop and realize how much they have in common, they will be astonished. And because we have this tendency, you know, since forever, to be at each other's throats very, very easily, and we don't realize how much we carry in not only in our cultural DNA, but also in our interest, how much we owe to the next generations to be united, to have unity of purpose, to be clear in our heading. So I do believe in people.

0: less complicated job, a big mistake. It goes equally, even more complicated, and also the stakes were different, but they were equally high. We are serving 150,000 in five Greek diaspora in five different states.
1: Yeah, yeah.
0: I had to do thousands of kilometers, and I'm not exaggerating.
1: Miles.
0: I'm sorry. Yes, I'm trying to
1: reprogram yourself back to Greece.
0: I will send you the video about the American measurements and how much sense they're making to us Europeans. But it's okay. What I'm saying is that I tried to go in the field as I knew. That's the only way to understand people. So whether it's Harvard, MIT, Tufts, or
2: WNTN, Cambridge, Needham, Boston,
0: or it is the festival of a remote community, from the incredible festival in Rhode Island, for example,
1: that's
0: one
1: where
0: of the biggest.
1: I first met you. I met you, your first festival, your wife. Your wife Maria and Ariane, your daughter
0: Arietta,
1: at the festival in Cranston. Yeah.
0: And this Cranston festival, for example, it's one of the biggest events in Rhode Island, and I'm not exaggerating.
1: No, it really is.
0: They are managing to bring thousands of Americans to not just to taste Greek food or Greek culture, but to connect with each other.
1: To expose us.
0: So this is. Whomever believes that Rhode Island is a small community, he's very mistaken.
1: Yeah.
0: It's a very big community, because what is community after all? It's the 300, 400, 500 Greek families that we have there, or the thousands of people affected by this community.
1: Mm-hmm.
0: So our job is to unite, and yes, you have to respect the fact that this is New England.
1: Yeah.
0: People are educated, they are well off, they have a very high socioeconomic characteristics, but even if they are not, they are part of who we are. These people built the Greek diaspora, and all of them, they made an incredible leap in a new culture, combining all those characteristics that made them great. Greece is nothing without its diaspora.
1: One of the things that resonates with me the most about you is it was one of the visits you had here, I don't recall when it was, and we had a guest on the phone, relatively prominent, and we discussed whatever we discussed, I think, remember the details. But then somebody came, κάτι έγινε, κάποιος ήρθε, to drop something off. Δεν ξέρω, μια μπουγκάτσα να φάμε, και εγώ δεν ξέρω τι ήταν, δεν θυμάμαι. But you had showed so much you didn't know him. He didn't know you. You had showed so much interest about the person as an individual. His journey. When did you come here? What did you do? To the point where I wanted him to leave because, άρχισες μισή ώρα κουβέντα.
0: Yes, that's the only way to do it, actually.
3: Mission accomplished. The Bugatti has landed. Now you have to go.
1: Maybe you were hungry and you wanted to stay around.
0: Let me tell you something about
4: this Bugatti.
0: Let me tell you about this Bugatti and our obligation. These people are the backbone of our community. There are some people that really are, they are the leaders, they are the most important kind of people, but for me the most important people are the ones you won't listen here. The important people are the people that have their journeys, their stories, and I want to know about them, because that's the only way to understand what this is all about. The story of the everyday homogeny of everyday diaspora is the story that I'm interested in. That's the only way to understand a community. And that's the only way I know to be next to those people. Otherwise, you don't know what you're representing, basically.
1: Mm-hmm.
0: Because what is Greece outside Greece? Who is it? It's organic again. It's not the building. It's not the money. It's nothing. It's the people. Every day, from the smallest shop in the Modistra or the smallest pizza guy to the biggest guy. I want to know them all, and they all deserve the same exact respect for what they achieved here.
4: And you did an outstanding job, let me tell you, okay?
0: No, I'm not saying that to...
4: No, let me stop you right there.

0: here, okay, because I've been in this country for 57 years, and I've seen and I met a lot of people, okay, and I know you let me say it in Greek. Μίλησες για το Cranston, εντάξει. 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
0: So, let me finish.
1: Go ahead, finish please, and then we'll take our first call.
0: So it was like February 5th, ήταν το Godparents Day. 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
1: 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Θα απαντήσω. Good morning. I'm going to defer. I have two phone calls on the line. They could probably both hear me. But I'm going to go to the woman who is on the phone right now to distinguish from the two. Kalimera, you're up. We got a couple of minutes with you for Simeon Tegos. Good morning, Kalimera. Hello?
2: Oh, Kalimera, Teddy. Are you talking about me and Aleko?
1: Yes, I sure am.
3: Elizabeth?
2: Good morning. Good morning. This is Aleko Kiro, Elizabeth Prodromo. We're just calling in. We're about to step into church, but I'm going to read you the message, Simo, that I wrote. Να σας αποχαιρετήσουμε και να σας ευχαριστήσουμε. I sent Teddy a text, and we want to give you our deepest thanks for your incredible diplomatic skill, your sophisticated knowledge, your indefatigable work ethic of community building amongst all of us Greeks in New England, and your visionary and creative public presence for Greece and the entire region. Most importantly, I say we look forward to seeing you soon in Athens, and μελλοντικά είμαστε σίγουροι ότι θα σας ξαναδούμε και θα σας καλωσορίσουμε στην Washington. Ευχαριστούμε για όλα, Σίμο.
3: Elizabeth, thank you so much for your kind words and messages. Please send also your husband my regards and you know, I wouldn't be able to do anything without people like you around me. You know, Elizabeth Prothomo, you know what kind of personality she is. She was actually my professor when I was at Fletcher School. I have to tell you, she taught me stuff. So it's kind of retrofitting back in a way. I'm so proud that Elizabeth was part of this. Of this. I didn't expect that, Elizabeth. I didn't know you would be on air. But thank you so much for just taking the time. I know you're going to go to church, so I'm not going to hold you, but thank you so much again for the intervention.
2: Thank you, and thank you for everything you've done for us here, and we'll see you on the other side, okay?
1: Thank you. Thank you, Elizabeth. I appreciate it.
2: Thank you, Teddy, for hosting us yesterday with Ed. It was a pleasure.
1: It was a lot of fun. It'll be downloaded, and just for public record, we had a wonderful two-hour program yesterday with the professor, with Elizabeth, with Aleko, with Petro. We have recorded it. We will put it on our social media sites, and for 2 hours, it is really, really worth the listen, so keep your ear out on that. Elizabeth Aleko, thank you. We got to move on to our next call. Good morning. Time in our studio is 8 minutes past 10 o'clock, and we have our next caller. Good morning, Kalimera.
4: Kalimera, Sas, Ted, Simeon, this is Harry Vlachos calling. How are you?
3: Another surprise, but right, I guess. Hey, Harry.
4: Well, listen, I'm calling on two accords. One on behalf of the Alpha Omega Council, of which I am president for the next few days. Our terms are ending simultaneously.
3: Apparently, yeah.
4: And I want to thank you for your close collaboration you've had with us in Alpha Omega's, you know, carrying out its missions and goals. And particularly, you know, with regard to the wreath ceremony, you know, you turned it into a high visibility event in the city, and you made it more outreaching to the wider community. It really turned it into a different event with you giving your inspiration and your encouragement. And with the Greek Heritage Night at Fenway, you know, you made it into an international flair. You gave it to an American game. And, of course, everybody remembers Arietta, yelling out, play ball.
1: Play ball. Play ball.
4: That was great.
3: That was an incredible.

0: one moment, but I didn't do anything by myself, Harry. We did it together in a way that I wouldn't be able not even to conceive if I didn't have you next to me, putting all this incredible energy. Alpha Omega, I have to admit, it was one of my favorite organizations here. I think we did a great work together. And I believe we upgraded all the events that they were involved in a way.
1: Absolutely.
0: That I don't think there's any return back to how it was, because now it's broader, it's stronger, it much more, the message is much more clear, and I'm so happy that I was part of this of this team of experts.
1: Well, you know, you led us. You gave us a different vision, your vision, which was really very helpful, made us see things we didn't necessarily see, and, you know, we really appreciated it. And, you know, the wider Greek community also is appreciative of all that you've done, not only for the Greek expatriates living here with their different needs that they had, but with the Greek American community and all those who sought dual citizenship and passports, et cetera. I know that you were swamped with those requests. You did a great job with that. And on a personal level, my wife Stacy and I and our daughter Alexandra really appreciated your company with Maria and Arietta, your friendship and hospitality. We won't forget. And you know, at the end of the day, it's a loss for the Greek American community here, but it's a natural move for a diplomat.
2: Yeah. It's a gain for Greece, Harry. It's
1: exactly,
2: a game for Greece.
1: Exactly.
0: We'll see about that. Yeah.
2: Since I do have my good friend, my honored friend, Harry Vlachos, president, and his term is coming to an end about the end of the week. Harry, let me read. Good chance to plug in the Alpha Omega week coming up right here. The Alpha Omega Council is hosting its 50th anniversary weekend, the 2nd to the 4th of October, celebrating 5 decades of service, fellowship, philanthropy, and cultural preservation throughout New England. The 3-day celebration will bring together leaders, dignitaries, philanthropists, business professionals, and members of the Greek American community to commemorate this milestone and honor the generations who have helped shape the organization. The weekend will begin with the Alpha Omega Council's annual Honors Gala. Again, that's Friday, October 2nd at the historic Fairmont Copley Plaza Hotel in Boston. It's a black tie event. Distinguished individuals from their professional achievements will be recognized. Philanthropic leaders, commitments to Hellenism, including the 2026 Philhellene Award honoree, which is Boston University, the wonderful institution, the Founders Award with Nancy Agris Savage, and the Emerging Leader Award honoree going to T.A. Telemachus Demoulas this year. The celebration continues on the next nights, October 3rd, as Agiros is coming to BU. It'll be the largest Greek event in the history of Greek America, Boston, with over 7,000 Greeks all converging on that evening to enjoy a fabulous evening. And they wrap it up with a special luncheon, a leadership luncheon, the following day. So, Harry, and on behalf of the Alpha Omega Brotherhood, I'd like to personally thank you. You know, Stamati's a brother, I'm a brother, Costa's a brother here. You've done a wonderful job during your tenure, and we wish you and your family nothing but success as we move forward.
3: Thank you. Thank you, Harry.
2: Thank you, Harry. Good job.
3: Very,
2: Axios.
3: Very good job. Big shoes to fill for the next guy.
2: Yeah.
1: Thank you, Samantha. And Seymour, I hope we can stay personal friends for a long time, and you'll keep us informed
0: of
1: your family news and career moves.
0: And
1: you
0: again,
1: will always have friends here.
0: It was an honor to work with Alpha Omega. It was an honor to work with you. I think you and also Costa, Sidere before you, and also, of course, Paul Tsopoulos, you did an incredible job. And many of them, of the most important events that we had, big events, we wouldn't be able to actually organize them without the Alpha Omega and the leadership of Harry and the rest of the past presidents. So thank you so much.
2: Thank you, Harry. Thank you for calling in. Thank you.
1: Thank you. Thank you, everyone.
2: Thank you. Kalimera. Stamati, I'm going to defer to you. You haven't said much. All the words are, you know, but I'm going to give you a minute or two here.
3: Κοίταξε, εγώ τα πω στα ελληνικά γιατί ο πρέσβης. 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
1: Yeah.
0: Αυτό.
2: Yeah. Καλημέρα.
1: Καλημέρα. We'll take this call. I think it's unscheduled, but we're going to take it anyway. Good morning, Καλημέρα. You're up next quickly. Thank you.
2: Yes, good morning. This is Dimitris Vasquez from Annunciation Woburn. Also, I want to thank Καλή τύχη, πρέσβη. 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Thank you for...
3: Buenos días, señor. ¿Cómo está? Siempre un gusto escucharle. ¿Cómo está, señor Vasquez?
2: Todo bien, todo bien. On behalf of all of the AHEPA community in Massachusetts, thank you again for coming to our district convention a few years ago in Woburn.
3: Por supuesto.
2: And your daughter sang the Greek national anthem. 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
4: I'll check in that.
1: Ο καλύτερος μαθητής. We're going to have to play that song a little bit later.
2: Bring the Greek American community πολύ καλά. 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
3: Muchas gracias, señor Vázquez. Thank you so much.
1: Thank you, Dimitri. Thank you for the call. I appreciate it. All right.
2: Have a great day.
1: Por suerte, por suerte. That's it. Yasu. All right. The phone calls keep pouring in. Once again, good morning in Kalimera. The time in our studio is 16 minutes past 10 o'clock. It is Sunday. It is the 20th day of September, and it is actually, once again, the final Sunday of the summer of 2026. And today's broadcast is for the gentleman in front of me, Consul General Simeon Tegos, or Ambassador Tegos. We have our next phone call. Kalimera, you're up next on the line. Kalimera sas, embros. Ποιος είναι στη γραμμή?
5: Good morning. Καλημέρα.
1: David Palaiologos.
4: And David. Good morning, David.
5: Gentlemen, congratulations, Simeon. I know there's a slew of people who are going to call in. You're the luckiest guy in the world because you have two kuklas in your life, Maria and Iniesta. That's a very rare thing.
3: Thank you so much for that, and thank you for our great work together. It was always great to work with you.
5: Oh, it was fabulous. You know, Teddy, you don't probably know this, but I used to, just maybe give a heads up to the consuls previously, like when polls were coming down. When Simeon came along, I because I have such great respect for him and his family, his personality, I actually would give the entire poll in advance of release to the bosses, to his bosses, not because of him or them or anybody else, but because of Simeon.
1: Mm-hmm.
5: And my respect for him, so that they would have as much information as they would have on the polling. So we're really, really sad to see you go, but blessed to have met you.
3: Thank you so much for everything that you did for us. Actually, my relationship with David was, you know, incredibly useful. I had a heads up about most of the things that were about to happen because he got the pulse of what's going on, and not a lot of things happened and everywhere while I was here. So I had one of the best pollsters on my team, and I will be entirely thankful. I have to tell you also that I was able to make sure that I get him for good as a Greek, mm-hmm. because his family was actually finally getting their citizenship.
1: Mm-hmm.
3: But the most important thing is referring back to what we were talking with Petros and Costa. This is the backbone of our community, from an incredible academic poster, a person that who could actually offer some substantive information so we could make decisions, to, yes, the Bugatta guy. so yes.
0: I also want to mention one person who cannot call because he's not longer with us. And if unfortunately he left us very early. I'm referring to Nick Mitropoulos.
3: Mm-hmm. Yes.
0: And I think we have to mention his name.
1: No doubt.
0: And we have to give the ambassador Tegos his thoughts about Mr. Mitropoulos.
3: One of the things that I love about Nick Mitropoulos was a connector. Was the person that taught me local politics, and he was my go-to guy when I wanted something from the local political elite and from the local political apparatus. So, along with David, they were an incredible team next to the consul, to every consul, to make sense of things.
1: Mm-hmm.
3: And he was equally his stealth mode, because that was what he is. He didn't have any personal agenda the way normally people in politics have. He was a very clear patriot. He was doing what he was doing, and I miss him terribly.
1: Mm-hmm.
3: I miss him terribly as my person to go to for every complicated problem.
1: Yeah.
3: And you know, there was a lot of respect for him also in Athens. Yeah. And I'm talking about really high-end people, important people, yeah, that they knew him, they connected with him. And also, from time to time, he was about to say, let's say, to make sure that I keep in line, I do what I should. He spared no.
1: That's it. He called it like he saw it.
3: Exactly.
1: Yeah.
3: No,
1: listen,
3: flattery.
1: We've got phone calls backed up. David, and David, just for the record, once again, David joins us usually every couple of weeks. His contribution on Tuesdays with Petro Costa are always fun. So, David, on behalf of our listening audience, thank you for what you do for us here on the program. And, of course, thank you for calling us. We appreciate it.
5: Of course. God bless you all.
1: God bless. All right. They're all lined up. Hello. You're up next on Grecian Echoes with Simeon Tegos. Me pion milame.
6: Calimera.
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6: 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I want to express my deep gratitude to Simeon. I think we met the very first week when he came to Boston. I still remember these long walks downtown when we talked about everything. And since then, he's really been a reference and a point of stability, being for all of us and for me personally. I cannot count the number of times I've called him for advice. I cannot count the multiple events at the consulate, the events we did, collaboration on AI with Dimitri Kyriakidis, the collaborations with Alpha Omega on the marathon project, Greek officials coming to Boston, or just thinking about Greek Americans and how we can make the Greek community better, or helping my colleagues who needed to go to Greece. I mean, it's just innumerable. I want to highlight the sense of friendship that was very, very valuable to me. And maybe two things about Simeon. One, which is something that Petros mentioned too, the ease that he has, that you have, Simeon, in making personal connections with people, and personal connections with people from all over, from Greek Americans to my colleagues at Harvard. And the other thing is how fast we worked. I mean, I remember times when I would call Simeon, I said, I have this doubt, I have this idea, I don't know how to do it. And you say, you do this, right? And it worked. So I want to express again my deep gratitude that Simeon will miss you. And we were very, very happy and lucky to have you.
3: Nicola, thank you so much for taking the time and putting a good word. I really do appreciate it. You know, this is a two-way street. I always also trusted you from the first moment. I did my best to be efficient because, you know, again, how it is with us. Sometimes we tend to philosophize about things, and I'm trying to be much more like like my friend Costa here, to be effective and as fast as possible in order to be able to complete the mission and, you know, the project. So you were an invaluable partner to this. You know, everybody knows that Nicolas Pervelakis, he works in the Center of Hellenic Studies in Harvard. He's a Harvard academic. I have the utmost respect for Nicolas, because also he has an incredible character, and he stand next to me in difficult moments. We had a good run, Nicola, and thank you so much for giving me the opportunity to work with you on all those occasions. I think we did well, and I'm sure that the next person will have you next to her to have the same support, the same luck that I had having you next to me, Nicola.
6: That's very generous of you. We thank you very much.
1: Thank you. I want to thank Nicholas, because I called him, and Nick and I ξέρω τον Νίκο τώρα για χρόνια. 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
1: 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Λοιπόν, κύριε Παιδικά, thank you, Nico. We got more calls lined up.
6: Yeah.
1: I'm going to defer to Mr. Pedikakis for a second before we get our next call scheduled for 10:30. And I want to say something about this relationship, because Costa and I have been on the radio together for many, many years, but we've been friends, and there's degrees of separation in friends, and you've got layers of friends, and he's on that top layer, and we've shared some wonderful moments, and we've had friends, and we've lost friends, and we continue. But the relationship that you established with Costa Pedikaki is something very special, because number one, it began surrounding around Hellenism, but it ended, it didn't end, it continues under friendship, I've gotten to know you because of Costa in a way that I didn't know you, that I wouldn't have gotten to know you if it wasn't for Costa.
3: Guilty as charged.
1: There is a sense
3: one of my best friends.
1: When I first saw you, and it was at that, I equated you to a Clint Eastwood movie where he was protecting, he was a Secret Service agent, you know, tall, got the glasses on, and really portrayed. You know, no, όχι το Κώστα. Are you kidding me? This is him. So, you know, my first impression was you, not of intimidation, but this guy is a serious-looking dude. You know what I mean? And Costa took that and broke you down.
3: Definitely.
1: And Costa, I'll leave it to you.
4: I mean, τώρα με κάνεις, ας πούμε, και είμαι λίγο emotionally charged, you know, I mean, πού να σου πω, δηλαδή, ξέρεις, στη ζωή σου συναντάς πολλούς, και εγώ έχω συναντήσει πάρα πολλούς, δεν υπάρχει καμία αμφιβολία. 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

0: 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Part of you is always be left behind. But thank God in this world we can keep the connection. The world is smaller right now. Mm-hmm. And of course, everywhere I go, I have this tendency. I'm not making friends easily. I'm very open. That was also part of my job description. But to have the opportunity to meet a person like Costa was not given, and it's very rare for me personally to trust somebody so much. So I'm guilty as charged. Costas Perdikakis is one of the very, very few close friends that I have. I'm proud that I had the chance to meet him. And actually, to make it, I mean, a broader comment, you know, he epitomizes, not because he's my best friend here, but because of what he is, he epitomizes the Greek success here in the United States, how you can start with impossible odds and make sure that you create your own empire here, and at the same time stay as Greek as any other Greek everywhere.
1: Stay Greek, I like that.
0: So this kind of blend of being pure Greek from Piraeus, from the, you know, από τα πιο λαϊκά παιδιά to the highest echelon of a complicated, like Rhode Island, it's not a piece of, it's a difficult place to do business. It's not an easy place to start. To break all the ceilings, all the red tapes, all of that together, and at the same time maintain your character and your core Greek attitude, it is not an easy exercise. Mm-hmm. So, apart from my personal relationship with Costa, that of course will end by him reading my obituary, probably.
2: No, he must see it. Σε μικρικάζε.
0: Not the other way around. From the way I see it, the most important thing is that in this relationship, I see my let's say imprint in this with the part of the Greek American mentality that was imprinted in me, and I admire this person because he did that with his own mind and his own capabilities under incredible difficult circumstances. So thank you, Costa, for honoring me with your friendship.
2: Thank you. Και ραντεβού τα Χριστούγεννα σίγουρα θα είσαι στο Rhode Island.
0: Of course.
2: Δεν ξέρω αν θα μας βάλει ο Θοδωρής.
0: I really don't know where I'm going to be, but I promise that definitely I will try.
2: Σίγουρα η Αιριέτα θα έρθει οπωσδήποτε.
0: So let me get back to another point. You know, while we were here, we were trying also with the team at the consulate, again, I have a great team at the consulate, to be able to upgrade all the services and everything. And I think part of the of that was being able to be efficient and fast, but also organize a lot of events. Petros, you, Stamati, Costa, they were in many of them, and there were many highlights for me. Sometimes we had hundreds of people there, sometimes we had less, but the truth is it was not the same group. Every time we tried to have different people join us for different events and for different causes. So if I take pride or something, is that we were able with a lot of work as a team again to get different people, younger people, students, to any other group coming to the consulate and changing the projection of the consulate, not as a place of bureaucracy but as a place of meeting. And that was very important to me personally, to change this image of the consulate, you know. Yeah.
3: Well, you know, I just want to add something to this, because I remember, like, you know, when we first met and you were, you know, the sort of, like, you know, Stratos before you, Iphigenia before him.
0: Great consuls both,
3: right? So, and they were great consuls because they were comfortable in their own skin. Mm-hmm. And one of the difficult things to do is to continue in your own skin, in your own sort of, like, you know, personality to come forth.
0: Definitely.
3: And I think that one of the things that really sticks out for me is the fact that you have three very different personalities, and they succeeded in their own way. And then it's very difficult for actually the person that comes at the end of that to succeed, because they have to, like, fit expectations that people have. And I think that's a very difficult thing to do. That's a very diplomatic thing to do, to be able to put your own sort of like imprint. Definitely. And to be able to succeed. I mean, most of you know this because, you know, you have like family businesses, and it's very difficult for the next generation to repeat what the generation that created something. And I think that you did that very well, and I think that that's also like, you know, something that people might not take, you know, take lightly. It's very, very difficult to build on something because there wasn't a desert. Ifigenia built something, Stratos did it in his own way. And then Simeon came in and he did it his own way and succeeded in his own way in a completely different setup. So I think that
0: Petro, success in this life, in our own terms, that's the only way to succeed, actually. You cannot succeed otherwise, actually, because you don't have ownership of your achievement. Yeah. What we need to do is built on what the previous people left. It's not a competition. At least I never saw it as a competition. And there is no better or worse. Somebody who likes somebody else, it's fine. As long as you do it your own way, but respectful to certain, you know, context that you have to give, that's okay. You cannot do it otherwise. And I did try that. And you cannot compete with the predecessor. You need to build. Whatever you don't like, you leave behind. Whatever you like, you repeat or you change, but you definitely work on something that the previous person will deliver to
1: you. The foundation just keeps growing.
0: And the foundation was like Stratos and Ifigenia were great consuls. They did an incredible job in so many levels. So actually, I was happy that I took over from them because those people, I mean, they were great colleagues. They have a great career. It's not that I mean to be diplomatic or anything, but they are actually great colleagues, and it's not, again, people will compare you necessarily. It's normal.
1: It's natural.
0: I don't mind that, but the critical mass of, you know, people that they mean well, they will see the effort, they will recognize the personality, the difference in personality, the different traits. And they can help you out, move ahead. They will support you.
3: It's self-evident, but it's not always the case with us as well. To stand on the shoulders of the previous person, we try to destroy the previous build our own. And I think that to your credit, it's something that you built on, but without destroying anything else. And I think that's a great thing.
0: Definitely.
1: Listen, before we move on and get some normal phone calls, before I even forget, number one, if you could tell our listening audience, when are you leaving and what your next post responsibilities will be, and who is coming to replace you?
0: Okay. First of all, Greek bureaucracy makes sure that I don't know yet the exact date.
1: Okay.
0: But I estimate my return to Greece beginning of October.
1: So we're talking next week or so.
0: Yeah, it's not far.
1: Yeah, you all packed up? Are you all packed up?
0: I'm trying. I'm on it. Almost there.
4: You need any boxes?
0: I don't have his time, Stamati. The boxes I do.
1: You know, there are several Greeks that have moving companies that can help you with this. You know what I mean?
0: The thing is, it's kind of my next date is kind of. You will allow me not to comment on this, because I want to keep it secret or anything, but because, you know, it's the leadership that will decide where and when you'll be appointed. I have a pretty good idea of what's next. But
1: you think you'll be in Greece?
0: I will be in Greece. I was supposed to go to Panama as ambassador. This was changed, and I'm heading back to Greece. And you will allow me not to comment on the next post, not because, again, I have something to hide, but because I want to give the leadership the opportunity to do what they're supposed to do.
1: And introduce you,
0: They do what they want to do. So not it's not my position to
2: we'll
0: do
2: see that.
0: Now,
2: we'll see that in
1: news. Next.
0: The next person, her name is Eleni Porrighi. Eleni Porrighi. Yes, she's a great colleague of mine, very experienced as well. She's currently in Islamabad. Serving actually in the capacity of an ambassador, because she went there bravely when not many people wanted to serve there. She served there before, if I remember correctly. And, you know, I'm sure, like Petros mentioned, that she will have her own personality and she do things the way she wants to do them. I will be happy, again, no competition here, to help her as much as I can, to the way I can, without interfering, of course, in the way she will want to do things. I have to tell you, I'm proud of the effort that we put in and the state that I'm delivering the consulate. Of course, nobody's perfect, and there are many things to be done, and nobody is without mistake. And for that, for any mistake, anything, believe me, I meant well every time, and for whatever mistake I did,
1: I'm going to stop you right there, because you have absolutely no need for any apologies. You really don't.
0: Sometimes
1: so don't
0: you don't
1: even,
0: know, Ted. Listen, you did without even understanding it.
1: I'm on the radio every day, and I'm sure I say things on a daily basis that may upset people or don't agree, but the bottom line...
2: Θοδωρή, εσύ, ποτέ, ποτέ, αγόρι μου, κάτι ανέκδοτα που λέω δικό σου, πω, εδώ, κάτσε να γελάσου, σταμάτη τι λες.
1: Άστα, άστα. Yeah, you've had the privilege and pleasure of being here with the mics off, so you know what happens.
0: It's not about political correctness or anything, it's about me being able to move on, feeling that I did my best.
1: You did
0: you know,
1: the best you could.
0: You heard all those people over the phone. It's so important for me that people can appreciate you,
1: mm-hmm.
0: Because it's not given. Sometimes even people around us cannot appreciate who we are and what we do, and people that you don't know, you didn't know a couple of years, a few years ago, they're here to appreciate you, to support you, to be there for you.
1: Mm-hmm.
0: So sometimes I do. Mm-hmm. I do appreciate the support and you know all that, and at the same time, I need to make sure that the people that whatever I did,
1: you did it to the best of your ability.
0: I did the best of my ability.
1: Listen, I just got a text message, and while we wait for our next call, and I'm glad this is a young Greek American from the Rhode Island area, who I have an affinity for, a very bright kid. But to hear from the younger generation, he can't call in; he's tied up. But he did write me a message, and if I could read it and share it with you, Simeon, you brought young people together. Motivated us, showed up to so many of events, and most importantly, you made an effort to actually get to know us. You took the time to talk to us, to hear what we had to say, and make us feel like our voices mattered. I also really appreciate the effort you made that Rhode Island wasn't left out, whether it was supporting the Cranston Festival, the Hellenic Heritage License Plate Initiative, or coming out to support our AHEPA Centennial Gala. You made the effort to be there. Those things might seem small, but they really do mean a lot to the younger people. Your kindness, your presence, and the time you gave our community made a real difference, but not just in Boston, but throughout Rhode Island and the surrounding Greek American community. So, Simeon, thank you. Thank you for believing in the young people, bringing us together, and making us feel seen and included. We truly appreciate everything you've done. That's from Chris Lambros. So, yes, Chris, awesome. Bravo, Gorimo.
2: Bravo. Sikaridia. Bravo,
0: Chris. Thank you so much. Yeah. Chris, thank you so much. You know, it's true. We are doomed without our youth. Mm-hmm. And I have to tell you, connecting the youth that is coming from Greece to study, to live here, with the local youth was one of our main projects, because I've seen it. Again and again, they didn't know each other.
1: Mm-hmm.
0: And I was actually one of the happy moments for me was when young people would come again and again and again and tell me, we met at the consulate, we met at the consulate, we met at this event. So opening the doors to the generation that is come, that's the only guarantee we have of our future.
1: Mm-hmm.
0: And, you know, Stamati has... those two little devils that I love. And they came again and again at the consulate to take their little gift at the Christmas celebration that we have there, and then to say Kalada, and then to the Nadi Kosti Pei Martiu. So again and again the idea was to have people that they were obviously in this together, but they didn't know about it, to put them together. Mm-hmm. But including children, including younger generation, was definitely something important for me. And thank you. You're too kind. You're too kind.
1: Thank you. Listen, we're going to take a break. Που λέει ο κύριος Περδικάση, γιατί θα...
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1: We'll be right back. Don't go anywhere. Special tribute to Consul General Simeon Tegos.
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0: Because I have to say that as while Elaine is on the line, all those people dead, apart from anything else, Petros, Stamati, Costa, and you, all of them, Elaine, were my teachers, and I will insist on this. I've learned so much, and I was taught so much, and I will be always thankful for the opportunity to be next to those people, the serious teachers, and I mean that. And I'm so thankful that I had this opportunity to learn from them.
1: Yeah. I got to tell you, so what I contacted a number of people, and first and foremost, I want to thank each and every one of you, because number one, everybody answered or returned my call right away. But I was playing phone call with Elaine 3 or 4 times before we connected with time and phone number. And, you know, always there, always leaving the message. I can't wait. I'm so excited to talk to Simeon. So, you know, on behalf of myself, the entire program, and the community, Elaine, and I think that some of your work goes completely under the radar. But, you know, we're proud of you. It takes a village, and you know, you've got your own Jurio. So, bravo, Sue.
0: No.
2: Thank you. You're too kind, really, Simeon. It's us that we thank you, and you said it exactly and perfectly. We worked on so many visits that were visible and invisible, and they took a lot of grace and planning. And when big institutions like universities connect with big institutions like foreign ministries and other parts of government, those are sometimes delicate interactions that take a lot of bridge building and coordination and diplomacy. And I've really been so grateful to how you've handled these visits, how our cooperation has always gone so smoothly, how you were always ready to listen and to problem solve. You know, you've done an excellent job. So I want to extend my personal appreciation, the appreciation of our center, and the appreciation of our students, because you've done a lot for our students. And that part, I think, maybe goes unnoticed, and it shouldn't, because there are so many delicate issues that students encounter when they come here. Last spring was a really difficult spring for any foreign student navigating the sea change of visa issues.
0: That's true.
2: Really engulfed Simeon, and he was tireless. He put in so much hard work to support those students with humor and concern and constant cooperation. So, really, Simeon, thank you. We appreciate all you have
0: done. Who could have thought that this could happen in Boston? But yes, those things happening in our line of work, and you know, if it wasn't for our network of people that we really wanted to help, it wouldn't have happened. So thank you so much.
1: Thank you, Elaine,
0: for everything.
1: Thank you for calling.
0: Thank you for the phone call.
1: Much appreciated.
2: My pleasure. My pleasure. Onward and upward. We will be watching and anticipating all the work that you will do in your next role, and best of luck.
1: Thank you. Onward and upward, and since it's Football Friday, let's just say 1st and 10. So thank you, Elaine. Masikala.
2: Thank you.
1: Thank you. God, thank you so very much. Once again, you are tuned to a very, very special broadcast of Grecian Echoes today, paying tribute. So from this point in, and we are in no rush, of course, the bench warmer starts at 12. I'm going to ask Nick Ypsilantis to come in because Nick wanted to say a few words as opposed to on the phone. So, Nico, if you're out there, a couple of words. And I also want to open up the phone lines to our listening audience in general for the last 20, 25 minutes or so. 781-559-3300. Opening it up now to the entire community, because that's what we are. We're a village. We're a big village. And we want to hear from you if you'd like to say a few words. 781-559-3300. Let me take a couple of commercial breaks here, and we'll be back. Nick Ypsilantis with a few words up next. Don't go anywhere.
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0: All right, we are back live, and the studio is just filling up more and more. I'm Teddy Dimitriadis, Stamatis Sastras, Professor Petro Vanvaka, Professor Kostas Pedikakis, Nick Ypsilantis, Nick Markopoulos are here as well. The bench warmer's coming up. We do have a caller that's been waiting patiently on the line, and she's going to have to wait just another second because I do want to run through Totito Puketo Pote
1: Stamatis. 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
0: Wow, I haven't heard him say that like that in a while. Well, once again, we're opening our phone lines now out to all of you. 781-559-3300. Let's have fun right up until quarter of with our Consul General. We have someone that's been waiting on the phone patiently now for several minutes. We'll take the call. Good morning. Que calimera says. Thanks for calling in. Calimera.
2: Calimera, Terry.
0: Καλή...
2: Ευχαριστώ πάρα πολύ για αυτή την εκπομπή. 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
0: This is Stella Nahadis, if
3: course,
0: I'm not mistaken.
3: Of course. Of course.
0: Stella.
3: I know who she is.
2: Thank you, Teddy, for the, I'll say it in English, for the, for having this program to honor Simo. And everything I have heard, every time someone said something, I say, yeah, exactly how I feel. That's exactly what he did. It's just amazing. He didn't just open the consulate office to us. He opened his heart to us. And we jumped right in there and embraced him and Maria and Arieta. I just have such a strong feeling, even though I've said this to him in person, I wanted to say it publicly. Thank you so much. Ευχαριστούμε τόσο πολύ, Σίμω, για αυτά που έχει κάνει για την ομογένεια εδώ στη γειτονιά μας. So all the states of New England.
0: The very well said.
2: Bravo,
0: bravo. Stella, just for the record, also yesterday I saw your cousin Harry, and I mentioned him to you. He mentioned, your name came up yesterday in my conversation. Harry gave me a nice little stiff drink at the festival yesterday. He was tending the bar at the cathedral. But thank you, Stella. Thank you. Much appreciated. Thank you. Thank you. Once again, 781-559-3300 is our phone number. We are paying tribute to Consul General Simeon Tegos. If I could kindly ask my bench warmer brother, good friend, past president of the Alpha Omega Council. He texted me like 7 times this week. Teddy, can I come in early? can I come in early? I really want. I really like Simeon. I really want to say a few words. So, Nico, I'll give the mic to you. Good morning. Calimera.
4: Good morning, Teddy. Sorry to harass you. I have a short memory span these days.
0: Yeah.
4: But thank you for having me on. I mean, I had to come in and just, you know, first of all, thanks, Simeon, for all he's done for the community here. You know, just always open, always there. And I remember I was president when Strato was the consul general. When he left, I said, Strato, I don't know, we're going to miss you. And he said, and you said it as I was coming in, everybody has their own way. I was listening on the drive in, and he goes, please be open-minded. And you know what?
5: Of course.
4: Just outstanding. I mean, you all work so hard. You all bring different strengths to the table. And I can't thank you enough. And I've got someone now as a friend that I consider. It's just been a joy. And I hear you might be coming back to Boston now and again. And that will be a gift to us if you do. But I want to wish you the best and continued success.
0: That's a
5: no, but, you know, you need to let the next person do what they're supposed to do. I will come as a friend, respectful. And
4: yeah, that's what I mean.
5: Always, you know, making sure that, you know, you help the next person like Stratos did, like Ifigenia did, both great, incredible colleagues and consuls. And as we were saying, you don't start from zero. You start having something in your hands, and that was the result of Ifigenia and Stratos' work, and that's it. And I'm proud that I have colleagues like that, so I can, you know, continue the race, and then give the torch to the next person. And that's the way it is in our line of work. Again, I'm so proud. You know, we worked so well together. We did so much together.
4: We did a lot of work.
5: It was a good run, I would dare to say.
0: I would say it was a great run. I would say. Listen, once again, 781-559-3300, and we have a phone call, and I think you might enjoy this if I'm not mistaken. Καλημέρα, σας έχουμε στη γραμμή. Εμπρός, το κλείσανε θα ξανατηλεφωνήσουμε. Again, 781-559-3300, our phone number 781-559-3300. You've been now, and for, I don't know why, I always put a visual to people.
5: All right.
0: And I have the same visual that I've witnessed three, maybe four times, and it goes to Red Sox Heritage Night, where you have been on the field at least twice, if I'm not mistaken, and you were on the field with your daughter, and both of your smiles went from ear to ear, and it, you know, that's the visual I have of Simeon Tegos, you know, on the mound at Fenway Park with a big smile, you know, with a red,
5: you
0: know,
5: so
0: with and you don't smile that much.
5: No, I don't.
0: You know,
5: don't.
0: With
5: contrary
0: the socks.
5: Contrary to my beautiful daughter, that she smiles a lot and she's a happy kid, and I'm so proud of that kid and so proud of what she was able to accomplish these 12 years. There is nothing more important to me than my daughter, and there will never be something more important.
0: Yeah.
5: So let me clarify that here. If there is something I want people to remember, is my daughter, because, you know, she's young, she still has all the life ahead of her. She was born here in Boston, actually, 12 years ago. She has connections here. So
0: I have a sneaking suspicion. Excuse me. Let me finish this comment. I have a sneaking suspicion. I may be right, wrong, or indifferent.

0: different, but that we will see her in her college years in Boston.
1: Hopefully, I don't know. She wants. She's considering that. I don't know how she. What will be her life decisions? I will be there to support Coach. No matter what. But what I want. I mean, one of my main questions when I started here was the simple question: if your daughter will be back here in Boston, how do you want people to remember you, so when they talk to her, they know that, you know, you are the daughter of this person? So the legacy, if there is something like that in our case, was how I will be remembered from people when my daughter will have to face them a couple of years ago or later in life. So I wanted, one of my main agonies was how this will affect her and how, if I did my best, so she will be proud of her father. And that's very super important to me.
0: I think every that parent feels that way.
1: Yeah, so that was my main existential question regarding of who I am and how I will be. I want to be remembered. And my main agony was that, how my daughter will be accepted if she ever decided to come back, to come back here. And that was maybe the biggest challenge for me. You know, we start all of us with our imperfections, our insecurities, our issues, and I ended up being part of this greater community and being proud of these people, genuinely proud, because they made me a better person, and I insist on that, and they've been my teacher. So for what it's worth, I was so proud in serving here in Boston and doing what I did. Again, I have to remember to honor those people, that they honor me with all their, you know, support and being next to me and doing what we did together. So a big thank you from the bottom of my heart. I will. I will have the opportunity to see, I hope, most of you again. Thank you so much, Ted, for the opportunity and for giving me this chance of, you know, saying goodbye here on the radio. It's been part of the communication with the broader community.
0: I think you've liked it, and you've become good at it. I remember your first broadcast. You did a good job, but you were a little nervous.
2: I gotta tell you, Teddy, we train all the all of them.
0: They all put on their resume that I have some type of radio experience.
2: So yeah, they go to the, you know, to the global news after well, this, you know, they get the experience here, they get a little bit of
0: all right. The phone calls are starting to pour in, so enough of us. Hello, you're up next with Consul General Simeon Tegos. Calimera.
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2: 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Good morning.

0: Hello. That's a tough act to follow.
1: It really is, and usually it's the laughter that follows it. But hello, everybody, and welcome to the Bench Warmers. On our final hour of live programming this week and for the summer, final Sunday of the summer of 2026, with a full bench, delighted to introduce you to myself. Hi, everybody. Billy Galatis. Hi, everybody. Nick Ypsilantis.
2: Hello, everybody.
1: And Nick Mycopoulos.
0: Hello.
1: Hello. And if I really don't have my stuff together today, please, you know,
0: it is worn out.
1: I have to tell you that these last three broadcasts have really been awesome.
0: Yeah. And that's why I said it's really a tough act exhausting. To follow after what you just went through.
1: So Friday, we had the pleasure and the privilege of talking to New Hampshire. Wonderful legislature there. We spoke to the governor. We spoke to selectmen. We spoke to more and more people. So that was really great. Great accomplishment in New Hampshire between, you know, their Granite State and Greece, a trademark that came into law. So they'll be working together. Yesterday, a very special program for those who missed it. We have recorded it. It'll be on our social media sites and our podcasting very soon. That was with Professor Petro Vambaka, Elizabeth Prodromou, and Aleko Kiro. And today, of course, a studio full paying tribute to Simeon Tegos, who, as I said simply, he's become a great friend. And we just wish him nothing but success in the future. You know, if he's a representation of Greece, so, you know, that makes me happy.
2: Future's bright.
1: Future's bright. But anyway, boys, let's play some football.
3: Okay. Yeah, hey, I guess it's our first program, excuse me, since the Patriots had that ugly, ugly, ugly loss in Seattle a week ago Wednesday.
2: Touch
3: so,
2: an egg.
3: Yeah, less than an hour from now, they're home against the Pittsburgh Steelers, 5.5-point favorites, and I think I'll take the Patriots with the points.
2: You know, everybody was down on the Pats for that loss, and Drake May, and, you know, some people, you know, he's no Tom Brady. First of all, stop that stuff.
1: Yeah.
2: He's not going to be. Tom Brady's once in a lifetime, if not more, talent. So They went into the Super Bowl champions' home stadium, which is a very difficult stadium to play in. They were winning by, what was it?
0: They had a great first half.
1: Good first.
2: Yeah, they had a very good first half, right up in really into the third quarter, and then the second half wasn't great. But even the third quarter, okay. And they blew it in the fourth quarter. And the big reason is Drake threw three interceptions. He's not going to be perfect. They're going to be fine.
1: Some drop balls.
3: Yep, so this town being this town and Dan Shaughnessy being Dan Shaughnessy, the first things in his article is, pick up the pieces while worrying about Drake May, has 11 turnovers in the last five games.
2: There you go. Focus on the positive.
3: There he goes.
1: There you go.
3: That's the way this town operates.
1: Yeah.
3: But in any event, 1 o'clock this afternoon on CBS.
1: And did you say the Pats are 5.5-point favorites?
3: They are.
1: Yeah. Pittsburgh won last night, if I'm not
3: mistaken. They won last week.
1: Yeah. Do you know who they played last week?
3: I think the Atlanta Falcons, if I'm not mistaken, at home.
1: Someone will double-check that.
0: I watched that game. It was a good game.
3: Yeah.
0: They played well.
1: Yeah. 781-559-3300 is our phone number. No sooner do you ask, do you get a call.
2: Alex.
1: Hello, good morning. I have no idea who it is. I didn't look. You're up first on the bench today. Who's this?
4: Hey, good morning, gentlemen. How are you?
1: There it is. Alex. It is Alex.
0: Hey, Alex.
1: Hi, Alex. Alex, from where? Where are you from, Alex?
4: Right now I'm in Wellesley, but I'm going home to Millis.
0: Right. Oh, the traffic's horrendous.
1: Long-time listener, first-time caller?
4: You've been gone a long time, Teddy, so I haven't called.
3: No, long-time caller and long-time listener.
4: Right. I was going to mention three things if you let me, if you guys allow me.
0: Well, let's start with one first.
1: Yeah, let's start at one.
0: And then we'll see if we'll give you the
1: worthy of the
0: options.
1: Second, you'll

0: know, because if it's not, you'll be hung up on.
1: No,
0: it.
1: Not you'll be hung up on. So Ted will hang up on you.
2: Give it your best shot right
0: go
2: out
0: ahead.
2: Of the
0: go
2: box.
0: Go with the best. Go in the order of best to last.
1: And no jokes.
3: No jokes. Are the Patriots, do you think they'll win a Super Bowl? What do you guys think?
2: Win this year
4: this
2: or
4: year?
2: Ever?
3: This year, yeah.
4: Well, they made it to the Super Bowl last year, so,
0: Do I think they're going to win the Super Bowl this year? I think not.
4: Yeah, I don't think
0: so. Next question.
3: Next question. It's a little controversial. I wanted to mention about Robert Kraft's, response to McLemore about, he held up a sign about, and I know it's political, about politics. And, what did you guys think about that?
1: I think that Mr. Kraft didn't handle it properly. I think, I think a more appropriate response would have been him to sit down with the artists and discuss something. Because now what's happening is all the other warm-up acts are
4: backed out
1: as well. So
3: yeah, it's going to backfire on him. Yeah.
1: Yeah, I don't think him giving $2 million, $1 million more than the other guy. What's the artist, the lead guy?
4: Sharon.
1: Thank you.
0: No, yeah. I heard Sharon. $2 million each. I heard they emptied up.
1: No, $1 million was Sharon and $2 million was Kraft.
0: Okay, whatever.
1: Anyway, they.
3: I was going to say.
1: Go ahead.
3: What?
1: No, I was just going to say they should have had a chance to sit down and talk it out first.
0: Yeah. Mm-hmm. But right, if I can interject, and I think you all feel the same, on stage, performing to the masses, keep that to yourself. We were discussing that on another issue earlier.
1: That's true.
0: Keep it to yourself. You're there to enjoy a concert. To the artists I'm talking about, sing your song. And
2: keep your opinions
0: keep
2: to yourself.
0: Your opinions. Look at Dolly Parton, respected by all.
2: Yeah.
0: All.
2: Right. She went out and did her thing.
0: She did her thing. And
2: she didn't get political about it.
0: Yeah, she did have two outstanding features, but that's besides the point.
3: did you guys know...
4: Her personality and voice.
0: Yeah,
4: right?
0: Yeah, that was it, yeah. Yeah.
3: Do you guys know all of us have, as Greek Americans, have something in common? I have something in common with you guys.
0: What's that?
3: Can you get that?
2: I highly doubt that.
4: Aside from Greek heritage,
2: hang on, I'm kidding.
0: Got it.
3: All our surnames end in S. 99% of Greek last names end in S. I don't know why that is.
0: All right, that's enough. We know that. Thank you. All right, he's got another call line.
4: Oh boy.
0: He tried, but he.
2: Yeah, I mean, that's
4: at least he didn't drop a bad joke.
0: Yeah,
4: again,
0: yeah.
4: So.
0: You're up next on the bench. Good afternoon. Who's this?
5: Καλημέρα, παλικάρι.
2: There he is.
4: Mikey, we were talking about
0: you. Just talking about you, and we just circled October 8th, as we've got a foursome amongst the bench warmers. So, first of all, there's your question answered that you sent me earlier that I didn't get a chance to answer.
5: That was yesterday. That
0: well, Tina Supo, Michael. Day
2: he's
0: late.
2: Always it's 24 okay. hours
4: day
2: behind.
4: Day late, dollar short.
5: That program yesterday, as always, awesome.
0: Thank you.
5: I listened up until the game started. I took a couple laps around the park where we were playing at, and I had it playing as I was walking so I could keep listening. It was awesome. Kudos to you for organizing, and to the three professors for being amazing guests and giving knowledge to all of us.
0: Thank you, man.
5: They were awesome, and thank you for doing that, and I wish you continued success so that you can keep doing that.
0: Thank you.
1: Very nice words.
4: Nice, Mike.
0: Very nice.
1: Tell us a little bit about the golf tourney, Mike.
0: Tell us more, Michael, because you got extra time because I hung up on Alex.
2: No, Teddy won't be able to walk through the door. His shoulders are so wide, he's going to walk out sideways, Mike.
1: Well, his head is bigger than his shoulders.
5: Yeah, I will talk about the golf tournament. I do just want to say a couple things on the Ed Sheeran and Macklemore thing.
1: Yeah. Go ahead.
0: Go ahead.
5: There was a news story about 2 years ago from 60 Minutes, of a data center within Gillette Stadium that the Crafts installed. And basically, they used it for one thing, but it's being used for something else. If someone were to say racial profanities, the system can pick up the racial profanity and target where it came from. Mm-hmm. And then the ushers can go in and find the person that said it and escort them out of the stadium. 60 Minutes did a story on it.
2: Pretty good technology.
1: Yeah. I'd say.
5: It's amazing technology.

0: But it's also in the lead up and talk about it, the anti-Semitism came up, and it wasn't just for racial, like saying words against minorities. It was also saying words against Jewish people and the anti-Semitism thing. So it's pretty intense and state of the art. There was also one more. There was a reporter. She used to be on. She was a famous reporter. She sort of took the crash to court, and then they settled out of court. But she had given a playlist. They had hired her from like one of the new the major networks. They hired her, and she was doing like all this PR work and all this advertising work for the craft. And she had like a musical playlist for the cheerleaders. And one of the crafts, one of the sons basically told her, change the list. I don't like the music. Look up in the crowd. There aren't black people in the crowd. That was her side of the argument. They settled out of court, so it never went into court to have all that stuff discussed and made official. But it was pretty loud and clear. Pretty loud and clear. Golf tournament, October 8th, Thursday. Breakfast, lunch, and dinner included. Surprises on the course. Ability to win two brand new cars and to get a lease on a third car.
1: Wow.
0: We're at 99% capacity. With the news you gave us, we might sell out.
2: Bravo.
0: I'll probably send you information tomorrow if that's the case.
3: Send it to these guys. I'm going to be send it to Nicky Y. He's going to be the captain.
0: Okay.
1: Where's the tourney being held, Mike?
0: Red Tail Golf Club in Devon's, Mass, near the base.
1: Okay. Like that course.
2: Nice track.
3: Nice track. Nice track.
0: We're going to have a pro golfer there. You can swing against her. We're going to have...
1: Against her?
3: Her.
0: Say again?
3: Again?
0: Her, yes.
3: Hold on. Her, stop her, there. Her, let's her. Elaborate.
1: Who is it?
3: Who is it?
4: I got to be there last year and witness. Year, I had to be the witness.
3: It's golf pro, right?
1: It's not Paige, is it? Yeah.
0: Last year, Nick stayed with her. He was supposed to come only for a half hour. He stayed for like 6 hours. Didn't leave Mandy's side.
1: Did you really?
0: I don't know why.
2: Well, you're not supposed to bring that up, Mike. His wife's listening to the program, Mikey.
1: 6 hours, huh?
2: She's listening.
3: The first question Kathy's going to ask Nikki when he goes home is, who was that golfer woman?
2: He's on the couch tonight.
4: She had a beautiful swing.
3: Oh.
0: She had a beautiful swing.
4: She did.
0: Nikki was there.
2: Dig the hole deeper, Nico.
0: Nick was there for protection in case she needed anything.
3: I understand.
0: He was like the big consoling brother. When she had a bad swing, Nick would give her a hug and say, it's okay, Mandy.
4: I'd run out and get the golf ball.
2: He's really burying you, Nick.
1: Kathy, her name was Paige Spinarik.
4: There you go.
0: No,
1: look her up.
3: No, but we know Paige.
4: No, she was a good. She was a young kid.
3: No, I know she was. She was, and she was a good golfer. She was.
4: She was very good.
3: Anyway, go ahead, Michael. I'm sorry we rudely interrupted.
0: No, it's all good. It's all good. So we're going to make the announcement on who the golfer is.
3: Okay.
0: We're going to make a couple more announcements, and we're waiting for. There's some other details we haven't put fine. We haven't put pen to paper yet, but we're working extremely hard on it. But again, there'll be three cars there. One's going to be a Bronco, one's going to be a Cadillac, and the third one, we're just waiting on the confirmation of
1: cool.
0: it. So if any golfer at that hole, so it's not if one guy wins it, it's over. At that hole, whoever wins it, we could basically be giving away three cars, two as ownership and one as a lease.
1: Very nice.
0: Not, if you get one, it's over.
3: Does it? So if you get it early, can you use it as a golf cart? Can you just drive the cart? Why not? Right? Let's just drive it.
0: You're not driving the
3: why,
0: car.
3: Why not? Why? Hey, listen. Why not?
4: Hey, Mike, if you ever got Paige to be the golfer, Billy G would come up with a big donation to the golf tournament.
1: Absolutely.
0: Okay.
3: You know, there is.
1: Talk about two great assets.
3: You know, someone's going to respond to this, Bill. But. There is a young Greek American. She's a professional.
2: We've
3: talked
2: about this.
3: So who she is, and she's got Boston roots. She's married to a professional hockey player Oh, my God. George and Zanetta Markakos. I don't know if you remember George and Zanetta Markakos.
1: I don't.
3: Very involved. George was the past president the of the Federation.
1: Oh.
3: Their daughter, oh, my God, I'm drawing a brain cramp.
4: That's not the first time.
3: But she is heavily involved in golf, golf videos, golf instruction, has made a profession out of, I think she played professionally, but now she's more on the...
2: teaching end?
3: Not even teaching, more get it. She has an awful lot of social media presence. And she married an NHL hockey player. Someone knows, okay. Someone will text me. But
0: I think we were given her information,
3: yeah.
0: And I think we either we reached out or something didn't work
3: I think
0: out.
3: She lives in either she lives in Florida or California. I know that. Yeah.
0: Someone sent us the information. Mm. I didn't know it was Markakos' daughter,
3: granddaughter.
0: It's
3: Yorgo Zanetta Markakos' granddaughter. Yeah.
0: Okay.
1: Cool.
3: Yeah.
0: Okay.
3: Anyway, anything else, Michael, before we hang up on you?
0: Not hang up on me. That sounds rude.
3: No. Listen,
2: man. No. We don't hang up on Mike.
3: I'm not saying I'm not going to hang
4: up. He's not Alex.
3: Before I let you go.
0: That's much better.
2: That's better.
0: We're going to announce some between the church website and the email list that we have. We're going to start sending out some special announcements to the golfers and information. And all the good stuff. So there are a couple more surprises that we're working on just to make the experience even better. But we look forward to having everyone out there and having a great time and raising money for a great cause.
1: Awesome.
3: As do we.
1: Good job again, Mike.
3: Good job, Michael. Keep it up. You're unbelievable.
2: It's a fun day that Arlington Golf Tournament.
4: Looking forward to it, Mikey.
3: 781-559-3300 is our phone number. 781-559-3300, full bench. I'm Teddy Dimitriotis, Bill Galatis, Nick Ypsilantis. There will be no bench warmers program 1 week from today, Sunday. It happens to be the 27th of September. And that day itself marks the 40th anniversary of myself and my beautiful wife, Debbie. I'm going to be off all week. We're going away to celebrate. And I just want to say it for the public record. I mean, I love that woman more than anything in this world. And without her, I am...
1: More than us?
3: More than you. More than you.
1: That hurts.
3: Yeah, but
2: without her, you're lost.
1: And you'd have a flat tire.
2: Forget it.
3: 40 years, it's, you know...
4: God bless her.
3: It's been a long time.
1: May you have another 40.
3: Maybe.
4: Happy anniversary.
3: So if I go another 40, that means I'm going to...
1: You'll be what, 100? 106?
4: 127.
3: Is that
2: you never know. It's attainable.
3: It really is.
2: Yeah.
3: Wasn't
2: one of your grandparents 105?
3: Your grandmother,
4: my grandmother was 107.
2: 107.
3: There you go. So I got to make...
4: Lembesina.
3: Yeah. Lembesina.
4: Maria Lembesina.
3: Yeah.
4: Lembesis.
3: But you'd say Ilebesina.
4: Yeah.
3: You know, that's the way I say, you know. That's how my grandmother used to call. I haven't heard that. My grandmother called your grandmother Ilebesida.
4: Yeah, they all did her first name.
3: No, you know. Yeah, anyway. What are you looking at, Billy? What, you got something on my nose?
1: You got something on the edge of your nose. I'm trying to be polite about it.
2: Yeah.
3: Well, it's radio. You don't even
1: I'm just telling. Well, we got to look at it, though.
4: Yeah, look at that face all day already.
3: My accomplice, how you doing?
2: I'm all right.
4: How you doing?
2: I'm okay.
3: What's going on? Yeah.
1: Red Sox lost a tight one yesterday to the Rays, 2-1. So they're still waiting to clinch that playoff spot. It looks like for sure that the Red Sox are going to be playing the Yankees for the wild card series down in Yankee Stadium. Red Sox now 84-71, 6.5 games behind New York.
3: Magic number is what, Billy?
1: One.
3: That's it. One more win. That's it.
1: That's it.
4: Are they a one and done this year in the playoffs?
1: I don't think so.
4: They're playing the Yankees first.
1: I know.
3: It's all about the pitching, and they got a lot of it.
4: Yeah, and they don't have Judge, too. The Yankees don't have Judge.
1: Right. And so the Red Sox wrap up that series this afternoon at 1:40 down at St. Petersburg against the Rays. And then the Red Sox are home for the rest of the season, 3 against the Cleveland Guardians. And then the Chicago, I think it's either the Cubs are coming in.
3: It is the Cubs.
1: Coming in next weekend, and then next Tuesday is when the playoffs begin.
3: So, question, the first round of the playoffs is best of 5, is that correct?
1: Best of 3.
3: Are you sure?
1: Yeah, they lost 2-1 last year against the Yankees. Remember they won the first game and lost the last two at Yankee Stadium?
3: I don't recall how many games it was.
1: I'm pretty sure it's three.
3: So it goes 3-7-7 or 3-5-7?
1: I think it goes 3-7-7, if I'm mistaken. We're gonna check on the WNTN Benchwarmers library.
2: Yeah, I think you're right. I think it is 3-7-7.
3: Yeah. 781-559-3300 is our telephone number. 781-559-3300. Listen, just for those of you who did listen to our entire program, I just want to get a couple of very, very brief words from the three of you. You saw Simeon. I'll start off with you, Nick Markopoulos. You've known Simeon now for several years. Anything that you wanted to say or anything that resonates with you during his tenure?
2: Listen, he's a great person, and he did a great job for all of New England, and he's going to be missed. I mean, you can just tell by the reaction from everybody. Loved him, you know. We embraced this guy, and we've been lucky with the Greek consulates that we've had here serving us.
3: Yeah, the last three terms in particular.
2: Yeah, it's been
4: very much so.
3: You know,
4: more personal to me because I was more involved, and I really got to meet him through Alpha Omega. So.
2: And you get close, you get close with Simeon, and you hate to see him go.
3: You're losing a friend.
2: You feel like you're losing a friend. You're right, Teddy.
3: Anyway, Billy,
1: I agree what was said. I think he embraced us as well because he sees how hard this community works for our heritage and all the traditions and our faith, frankly. And the other thing I wish is I just wish that their assignments were longer. And it's too bad they can't make an exception in his case to stay here because I think his work is, he didn't want to do everything that he wanted to do. It just wasn't enough time. But he had tremendous impact, particularly on the youth. And that's what I heard, and that's what I believe. So, we wish him well, and I hope he always calls Boston his second home.
3: Second home. All right, 781-559-3300 is the phone number. We have our next caller coming from Belmont. Hello, you're up next.
5: It's Shecky Flaherty Ellis.
2: There he is.
4: Shecky.
2: What's up?
3: Shecky.
4: Shecky, how are
3: What's
4: you?
3: What's up, Sheck?
5: Okay, Shecky, that's a joke for you.
4: Okay.
3: Go ahead.
5: This engineer, he's building a robot with artificial intelligence in his garage.
3: Yep.
5: And he's finally ready to test it out, so he brings it on at dinner time, sitting there with his wife and his son. So he says, "Hey, Billy, what did you do this afternoon?" He says, "Oh, I was over at Jimmy's house doing the homework." Robot goes over, slaps him in the face because he can identify when you tell a lie. Says, all right, we were watching movies. And the father says, "What movie were you watching?" "Oh, we were watching From Here to Eternity." Robot goes over, slaps him in the face again. Says, all right, we were watching porn. The father says, "You know what, when I was your age, I didn't even know what porn was." Robot goes over and slaps Spock in the face. Then the mother says, "Boy, you can tell that he's your son." Robot goes over and slaps her in the face.
3: I've heard it.
2: Pretty good.
3: But it wasn't an AI computer, but you brought it back. Definitely did.
5: Here's what I want to talk about. Tomorrow is Yom Kippur.
4: Yes.
5: Now, everybody knows the big story about Sandy Koufax. He wouldn't pitch on Yom Kippur in the
3: World Series.
5: Right. Today's trivia question, which Red Sox player wouldn't play on Yom Kippur?
1: Euculus,
5: Kevin Euculus. And then when he played later on, I think it was in 2012-13 era, he was playing for the White Sox. Yom Kippur was supposed to start Monday night or whatever, and it was going to be a night game. And the two teams agreed they moved the game back. I'll move it forward, make it an afternoon game so Kevin could play.
1: Yeah,
5: which I think is pretty cool.
3: I think it's very cool. I think it's very.
1: Everyone thought Euculus was Greek because of the IS ending his name. In fact, Billy Bean called him the Greek god of walks.
3: Greek god of walks. I remember that, and he wasn't Greek. We were also disappointed when we found out he wasn't Greek.
1: He's also married to Tom Brady's sister.
3: Really?
2: Yes, that's right.
3: The more useless trivia.
1: That's where you get it from the bench room. They keep telling you all the time.
4: While we're on baseball,
5: last Sunday, Mrs. Burns and I were watching the Sunday Today Show with Willie Geist.
1: Yeah.
5: And they did a special on Brooke Cooper.
1: Yep.
5: Who's the Woo Sox general manager?
1: Yep.
5: Mm-hmm. She didn't understand. I want one of you guys to tell me what is the major difference between her job and that of a major league general manager.
1: Give up.
5: She has no involvement whatsoever in players. Her job is like a guy who rents a hall, hires a band, hires a bartender, just has to sell tickets to make a profit. She's a business operations manager.
1: Yep.
5: So she will never have the ability to make a trade, evaluate talent, which is why you do not see general managers of the minor league teams end up being major league general managers.
1: Yeah, that's true. We should have known that. I'll tell you why. The big league team.

0: team also plays for those players' salaries.
1: They do
0: as well. Right. So
2: all
0: the general
2: they have to do is fill the ballpark.
0: Right, do a lot of marketing, and I learned that from the Aganis family when they owned the Akron Arrows in Akron, Ohio, and Mike and Greg when they owned the club. They always came in the top five in terms of total attendance because they came up with these really creative games and other kinds of events that drew people into the ballpark.
3: Banana ball stuff. Speaking of banana ball.
2: And here's my big question. This is a philosophical one, and we might have disagreement between all of us. I know I certainly did with my boss. Did Mike Vrabel drop the ball by not playing any of the starters during the preseason and give him some experience?
1: I do. I think he should have played some of them. Not just my opinion.
0: That's a tough call because you know what? They should have won that game. You know, if May's got to get out of the mentality of trying to think every play's going to win a game for him. They should have won that game. They were marching down there. They were having a great drive. Mm-hmm. And I thought the defense, by the way, played really well, too.
1: Very well.
0: So, you know, I don't know. That's a tough call, you know, because we're not there. We don't see what goes on in the practices as well. And
1: yeah.
0: I thought the offensive line.
2: I think just a half a game, half of the second game, the first half of the third game.
1: Even a quarter.
2: Just get a little bit of experience.
1: Even a quarter. I think for the quarterback and the offense, it's more important because there's a lot of timing and real game. They're saying that these practices, where they're shared practices, they can kind of emulate real game, and I don't think you can. It's not the passion of the moment, right? So I think a quarter for the offense would have helped, but it is what it is. It is what it is. Hey, by the way, I want to go back to baseball. So the playoffs, wild card, best of three, division, best of five, league champion, best of seven, World Series, best of seven.
0: So it's 3-5-7-7.
3: Yeah.
1: Okay, go ahead,
3: 3-5-7. So it's four series.
0: Yes. Yeah,
1: wild card.
0: Oh, wild card.
3: The wild card is just boom. Okay,
1: it's
3: gotcha.
1: It's like a play-in.
3: Gotcha.
0: That's
1: gotcha.
0: New.
3: Oh, that's new. Okay.
2: One thing I want to bring up. I want to follow up on the Dan Chinas comments about 11 turnovers in the last five games.
0: Yeah.
2: Are defenses figuring out how to play Drake May?
1: Maybe.
2: Like, you know, a rookie pitcher comes up and it takes sometimes half a season to figure out what he's going to throw, or a rookie hitter, what he can't hit. Are people figuring out Drake May? And what we're seeing right now is the real Drake May. It's a doom and gloom question, but is it a fair one?
0: I don't, you know, my problem with him is he throws in the crowds now. That's my fear about him. And one of the interceptions wasn't his fault because it was a tip. But the other two, he threw into a crowd, and they both got intercepted. He had no business throwing that last pass whatsoever.
1: No.
0: He's got to get out of that. He's just got to get out of that mentality of thinking he's got to win the game, you know, in those kinds of passes. And what was it? Second? It wasn't fourth down, by the way.
1: No,
0: it was either second or third.
1: Yeah, it wasn't.
0: Anyway, I think he's going to be okay today.
2: When Drew Brady took over from what's his name, Drew,
4: Bledsoe.
2: Guy from Washington.
0: Bledsoe.
3: Yeah.
2: The thing I immediately noticed in the difference was when he didn't have a play, and this is in his second year, rookie really as a quarterback. He threw the ball away.
0: Yep.
2: He
4: didn't. I agree with you.
3: Yeah.
2: And that's sometimes the best thing you can do is
3: throw it away.
4: You can't make every play.
3: Yeah.
0: Right.
3: No,
0: right.
3: You really can't. Michael, what's the score today? Who are you choosing if you had to pick today?
2: What do I always say? 63-2, the Bears.
3: There we go.
0: 63-2, the Bears.
3: My fault.
1: Bye, Michael.
3: Bye, Michael.
4: Bye, Mike.
3: Bye, Mike. 781-559-3300. Give us a call. All right, couple of breaks. Hellenic Nursing and Rehabilitation Center. Let's say hello to the residents and the staff. Don't forget our annual radiothon will take place the first and second
0: week. And the Board of Trustees,
3: November,
0: right?
3: And its Board of Trustees.
1: Yeah, they're going to have a bench warmer suite.
3: There you go. Actually, not bunk beds, not trip beds, quad beds. Me, Billy, Nikki are going to be sharing a room at the home someday, and all we ask for is four clickers.
0: And donations.
4: I want the top bunk. Closer to heaven.
1: I mean, we got to make sure they have enough pillows. What is it, seven for Teddy?
3: Yeah. No, honestly, I need to sleep comfortably.
0: Yeah.
3: Since you brought it up.
0: I didn't bring it up. He brought it up.
3: Four pillows.
0: Four.
1: So what do you do at a hotel?
3: Four pillows.
1: You take Debbie's pillow?
3: So, ask her, she's on her way.
0: Where do the other three pillows go?
3: Huh?
4: You don't want to know, Bill.
3: I squeeze one between my legs. I hug one, boy, and I need two for my

0: Nice and relaxed.
1: Really?
2: I thought you had one at your toes, too.
3: That sounds really romantic, doesn't it?
1: Yeah.
0: Talk about puts a different meaning on pillow talk. Okay. All right.
2: All right. Let's move on.
0: Hellenic Nursing and Rehabilitation said, you know, if somebody didn't know us and turned the radio on, you know, these guys.
1: What is it with these guys?
0: Who are these?
2: Even the people that know us say it.
0: Who are these?
3: I went
0: clowns
3: to the Somerville Festival last week.
0: Yeah.
3: And I there had to be a dozen people that came up to me and said, you guys are funny. I said, come on, you don't listen. No, you know, you guys are funny.
0: How'd the Somerville Festival go?
3: It was a record breaker, excellent, even though they had rain on Sunday.
0: Yeah.
1: Awesome.
0: All right, so one more good morning on behalf of the staff and the residents of the Hellenic Nursing Home in our HWBA. All right, I'm going to have Nick Ypsilantis tell us a little bit about who's next here, Nico.
2: Pleasant Car Care. Charlie Zlakos and his family, they have facility in Newton and Watertown. Hands-on car care, customer-centric. They're the place to go.
1: They tuned you up pretty good, Nico.
2: Yeah,
1: huh?
2: I am a very happy customer, and I keep taking my car there.
3: Did you draw the picture of that car on the ad?
2: It looks like a three-year-old. Katina could draw a better picture than that.
0: You know, this is radio, TV, but I
3: look at this.
0: Pleasant Car Care.
3: Are you proud of that?
0: I have a sheet, and it says Pleasant Car Care by hand. Kiriakos, Lakos, and family, the locations, you know, and then I drew a car. You know, why not?
2: Why? It's you're reading for radio. Why did you have to put a car on it?
0: He's
3: visual.
0: Visual. I need to be visual.
3: You've said that for 30 years. Yeah. I believe you.
0: And last but not least, and I'm hungry now, Cosmo's Restaurant, located in Walpole, not near the prison, but right on Main Street.
3: Do they deliver to the prison? Do we know?
0: You wonder.
3: No, I do wonder.
0: So I drove by that prison for the first time in my life not too long ago. I said to myself, that's the prison. You know what was my first clue? The barbed wire on the building.
1: It's a maximum security prison.
3: That's one of the toughest ones.
2: I said to myself, self?
0: That's self? That's a prison. But anyway, delivering to the prisoners. Anyway, they take no prisoners. How's that? Cosmo's Restaurant.
2: They take all prisoners.
0: Yeah, 944 Main Street, Stowe, Walpole, your hosts, the Petropoulos family, brothers Stavro and Angela and Mother Maria.
2: Good
0: so with that, we conclude our sponsorship and once again open up our phone lines right up until 1 o'clock. Full bench, Teddy Dimitriadis, Billy Galatis, Nick Ypsilantis, and Nick Markopoulos. And before we continue, festivals today. Final day, I think it ends around 4 o'clock in Manchester, New Hampshire, St. George Cathedral. Our cathedral on Goddard Avenue in Brookline, that festival wraps up around 7 o'clock tonight. Yeah. And then there's an Egyptian Coptic festival today as well, out in Wayland.
3: Nice.
0: You know that church, don't
1: I
0: you?
1: I do know it, yeah.
2: Andover today, too, or no? Are they
1: yes, Andover, yeah.
2: And Brockton.
1: Brockton, too.
2: Okay.
0: I don't know. I was not notified, I don't know.
2: By the way, can I give a shout-out? Happy birthday to my beautiful daughter, Christina, yesterday.
1: Yesterday.
2: So it was a milestone birthday for her. So
3: 20?
2: Big day. Yeah.
3: That's what I thought.
2: And then quick happy birthdays to my niece Petra tomorrow and my cubado Louis Sweaters Fanelli.
1: Happy birthday, Louis.
2: On Tuesday.
3: Nick, anyone else? We got 25 minutes left.
2: So keep going.
0: Did I tell you, speaking of your niece Petra?
2: Yeah.
0: When Debbie and I took our vacation this summer, we went to Montana and we did a horseback ride with a group. And it was like 10 people in the group. And three of the girls, just coincidentally, young ladies, were, you know, in their 20s, you know, so you're talking amongst your group, you know, the horse isn't exactly flying, it's trotting, so anyway, you know, where you're from, we're from Arlington, Mass. Oh, really? You know, who do you know? I mean, I don't know too many people other than the Ypsilantis. I go, do you know the Ypsilantis? It's Petra, I know Petra. That's the answer. I knew Petra.
3: How was it riding a horse?
0: Good.
1: Well, they had to retire the horse after Teddy rode it. So. It was good for Teddy, but bad for the horse. Horse lost its job.
3: All right, it's time for the Benchwarmers Bonehead College Games.
0: Go ahead, let's go.
3: All right.
2: See those?
3: Notre Dame, let's see. Georgia beat Arkansas 45-17. Indiana beat Western Kentucky 38-0. Here's a good one. Ohio State beat

0: Penn State 59-3. Penn State whooped Buffalo 55-13. Iowa beat Northern Iowa 55-0. Michigan beat UTEP, which is, I think, the University of Texas at El Paso, 52-17. And here's the best one. This is the all-time bonehead college game. Oregon beat Portland State 84-0.
1: Oh, my God.
0: So that's 12 TDs. So that means that on average they got a TD every 5 minutes.
2: Yeah.
1: Talk about a beatdown. Huh?
0: 84-0. Now, why don't they have slaughter rules?
3: Yeah. That's. I mean, even here in South Carolina, Charleston, South Carolina beat Point University 65-0.
4: High point or point?
3: Point. Point. Like this, you point your
4: finger. Like your nose is pointing in my direction.
3: Whatever. Sophie Cunningham was pointing.
4: I love Sophie Cunningham.
3: Yeah, point.
1: How many people do you think actually stayed to the end of that game?
4: The parents of the
1: Probably just the family was left.
0: Nick, can you imagine a touchdown every 5 minutes?
3: That's ridiculous.
4: Yeah.
0: 84-0.
4: Yeah.
3: They do it for the money. We
0: I know, but you know, these board members got to smarten up. I mean, that's an embarrassment.
4: Pounding.
0: Anyway,
4: have you ever played any sport competitively where you've been completely pounded?
0: Yes.
4: Me too.
3: Yeah, you know. Been on a losing end. Yeah.
4: You know, this came to my attention, and it's, you know, God rest his soul. But both of our daughters have friends. Two sisters and the Driscolls, and Jim recently passed away. God bless his soul, great guy. But he was very competitive, you know, and I'm competitive. But we were at a cookout at a ping pong table, and I'm coordinated. He beat me down so bad on the ping pong table, like 21-0, you know, no mercy. That was the biggest beatdown. What were you participating in?
1: He humiliated you.
4: He humiliated
3: in ping pong.
4: But that was, you know, I mean, I played baseball. I've been, you know, 10-1 we lost, 10-1 we won.
1: Teddy felt like he was swinging at a mosquito. Right?
4: Honest. I mean, have you ever? You got to think of something you
1: Listen,
4: did.
1: Listen, I don't remember really a beatdown. You know, I mean, I did play football and I played lacrosse, but
4: Did you? You never told us if you ever got a snap.
1: No, I didn't. No.
4: You
1: I never really, you know, I was like third or fourth string.
4: You never even got one snap?
1: Never. I tried to sneak on a couple of times. And, you know, that's when the...
0: And what did the coach say to you?
1: Well, he'd yell out, "Markopoulos, get your ass back here." You know, that's why they called me the ass back.
0: That's right.
1: You know?
4: But no.
3: I told a guy from Newton North, he was...
1: Did he remember me?
3: He was 4 years ahead of
1: me. Oh, okay.
3: And I was saying, oh, the coach Storm, and he goes, oh, Storm and Norman. Norman Walker.
1: Yeah, yeah.
3: You know he goes, I go, yeah, buddy of mine played football. Oh, did he see a lot of action? He goes, what was his name? I told him the name. He goes, no, he was younger than me. He goes, yeah, but what position? I go, well, every time he ran on the field, the coach would say, hey, Markopoulos, get your ass back. And that was his tight.
1: I was the ass back.
3: He couldn't stop laughing.
1: Yeah.
3: He was like,
4: you know, bringing that to the attention. So I remember when I played freshman baseball, they put like 23 kids on the team. I played a little. I wasn't a starter, but I played. There were 5 kids on that team that made the team because there were like 50 that tried out, 20-something that made it. 5 kids never saw one pitch, one inning, nothing. Never got in.
0: Really?
4: So is that right?
3: I don't know, but I went out
4: at the high school, at the freshman high school level?
3: I went out for the football team, and I told the coach, I go, what do you think? I got a chance? He goes, have you thought about track?
4: But you go cross country.
3: Okay, thank you. 4 years of track.
4: Billy, you played high school football, right?
0: Yeah. My senior year, we got steamrolled by Everett 40-0.
3: That's the beating.
0: We got crushed pretty good. Yeah.
4: Speaking of football, it's a great program. Last week, 2 weeks ago, UMass Minutemen 3-0 after an 0-10 season last year.
3: Yeah, looking all right.
1: What a start, huh?
0: Great start. Yeah, and they're filling the place too.
4: Yeah. So
0: DC escaped one yesterday, University of Maine, 21-16.
3: How did that happen?
0: I don't know, but they were 20-plus points favorite, or maybe 29 points
4: Who
0: favorite.
4: Who was?
0: BC.
4: Oh, and
0: against Maine. Well,
4: what's BC? Do they have any? Was that their second, third game?
0: It's their third game. They're 2-1. They lost to Rutgers, I think.
4: They lost to Rutgers after Rutgers had lost to UMass? Interesting.
0: I'm not sure. But I know BC lost their first game. Then they won the last two.
4: Okay.

0: Okay. Again, 7815. Oh, we got somebody that's been holding.
1: Maybe it's Buffalo Tim.
0: I don't know. We'll see. Hello, you're up next. Thanks for holding. Who's this?
2: Yeah, I hate to disappoint you.
1: Hey, Tommy.
0: Hey, Tommy. How you doing, buddy? What's up, Tommy?
2: I went to a football game yesterday. I went to the Tufts Hamilton game.
3: Oh.
2: Well. Over in Somerville.
3: Yep.
2: I actually packed in front of my grandmother's house on Broadway, and I walked over there with Aida. I want to give a shout-out to Luke Kurzum, Aida's nephew. He's the starting quarterback for Hamilton. So they were playing, they played Tufts yesterday.
0: Who won?
2: But he did well. He's a senior, and he's a starting quarterback for Hamilton College.
4: Cool. Tufts won 42-28.
2: Mm-hmm. Yeah, yeah. And I was talking to his dad. Dad said he played 3 years. He was starting quarterback at Caldwell High School in New Jersey, and they never lost a game.
4: Where's Hamilton College located?
0: New
4: Tom?
0: York.
3: New York.
2: Yeah.
4: Upstate?
2: Yeah. Yeah, I think so.
4: So that was you walking on Broadway in Somerville?
2: The what? Yep, that was me.
0: Hamilton College, a good college. It's part of that Bates, Bowden,
3: NASCAT.
0: Whatever they call that league.
3: NASCAT, yeah, that conference.
2: They play Tufts. They play, like you said, Bates, Bowden, Colby.
0: Yeah, it's $100,000 a year college. Falls into that category.
3: Yeah.
1: Well, they all fall into that category.
0: No, not really. You can get them down a state college's half.
1: Really? Where?
0: I think you can go to UMass for $50,000.
1: You know something? I don't think so, Teddy.
4: Yeah, me either.
1: I think you're wrong.
0: In-state. Google it. Yeah. What is the tuition, room, and board for an you know, no, Nick says no. Someone Google it. Let me know.
1: Maybe Mass Bay in Wellesley.
4: A reform school.
1: They'll take
0: Bunker Hill.
1: They'll take anybody.
0: Bunker Hill Community College. One of my favorite.
2: A lot of guys.
3: In-state, $18,000 to $15,000.
0: See?
4: Wow.
0: I told you.
4: In-state, UMass?
0: Yeah.
3: Then you got to add room and board, about $10,000.
0: Yeah.
3: Food, $8,000.
1: I'm
3: so
1: shocked.
3: $36,000 all in.
0: I told you.
4: Teddy, that's why you're the boss.
0: Yeah. 781.
2: A lot of guys aren't going to college anymore. There are more girls going to college.
4: No, you're right. That's been a trend the past 10 years.
0: And now they're trying to get people more into, you know, the...
4: trades.
0: The trades.
4: Yeah.
3: Why not?
0: Yeah. Right.
4: Who do you like this afternoon, Tom?
2: What am I doing?
4: Who do you like in the football game this afternoon?
2: Oh, I don't know. I don't know how you can tell. I never saw a snap from what do you call it, the Steelers. I guess I go on... what I know from previous years.
4: Aaron Rodgers, I guess he had a pretty good game, Nick, right? You said he saw the part of that game?
1: I did, yeah.
4: So.
2: Yeah, I don't know. I'd like to see the Patriots win, but who knows?
0: Yeah. Know. It sounds like you really don't care.
2: Yeah, I know.
0: Quite frankly, Tommy, it sounds like
2: the Patriots. You know, I was with the Patriots for the 70s, and I'm kind of winding down now that I'm 70s.
4: Yeah, hey, you know what? Your boys won yesterday, huh? Harvard beat UNH 31-7.
2: Yeah, they did good.
3: Yeah, well, that means the Pats will win.
4: That's right.
2: I think, right. And they get a quarterback.
0: Mm.
2: But Harvard has a quarterback again. So hopefully they'll do what they've done the last couple of years. They'll go they won't lose all during the season, and then they'll defeat by Yale. Yeah.
0: The game. Thank you, Tommy.
2: They're going back to Fenway Park.
4: Oh, yeah, that's right.
2: Yeah, and I don't know why. It's stupid, but...
4: well, because of the money.
2: Yeah, it was crazy.
4: Well.
0: All right, Tommy. You're all done for the week.
3: All right.
0: Thank you, Tommy.
1: Geez, you're running out of patience, Teddy. You had a tough 3 days, man.
0: 781-559-33. Yeah, but I love you guys.
4: Right.
1: Get your lap in the loopy.
4: He loves us.
0: I love it. Yeah. You taught me that, and I've been using it.
1: You use it a lot.
0: Detia agapi namulipi. When someone says, I love you, and your response is, that kind of love is love of me. I don't need that kind
1: My
0: of
1: My father
0: love.
1: Used to say that all the time. Yeah. Detia agapi namulipi.
0: I love the
3: Gee,
0: Greek.
3: Thanks, Dad.
0: Yeah. 7-8. Well, that's so, Billy. That equates to somebody who loves you. You know, I don't know.
4: Who loves you back?
0: Yeah, who loves you.
3: Yeah, that's when we dump on him. We say we do it because you love you.
4: That's
3: I love you, and that's what he comes back with.
0: Yeah,
4: hey, can we give a concert update?
0: No.
3: Yes.
4: Okay. Let's see. Let's talk about NFL football.
0: No. Let's talk about the concert.
4: Aeros 50. No. Alpha Omega Council 10. Mm-hmm. Less than 300 tickets left for the concert. Less than 2 weeks. So those of you that haven't bought tickets, I would strongly recommend you buy them. Either go to AyerosLive.com or go to Ticketmaster.com. Ayeros had a great Instagram video yesterday, or Friday maybe, showing him on a speedboat with shipping up to Boston background music by the Dropkick Murphys. So
0: interesting.
4: He's getting excited about coming up. By the way, those of you that purchased tickets for the meet and greet will be after the show, not before. So please, under 300 tickets left to go. 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The night before, Alpha Omega Council will host their gala honoring Boston University, T.A. DeMoulis, and Nancy Savage. And then Sunday, there will be the luncheon, and the luncheon will pay honor to all the past presidents of the Alpha Omega Council. So it's going to be a spectacular weekend. 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
0: How do you say master in Greek? Mastoras.
1: Mastoras.
0: Isitiria Mastoras.
1: Let me tell you, it's right down to the wire right now.
4: Yeah, they're selling about 30 or 40 a day. You know, as I spoke to other people, the promoters have a way of holding back some tickets in case some VIPs come in the town. But they are releasing tickets. And the other thing that's really a stunning fact, if we got people coming in from now 46 different states to attend a concert.
3: That's pretty cool.
4: And that's about more than half of the crowd, which is over 3,500 people.
0: I heard we're searching for somebody from West Virginia. Wanted, West Virginia.
1: From the mountains of West Virginia.
0: Please come to the Ayeros concert.
4: Yeah, and it might be, I got to check. That's a good question, West Virginia.
3: I'm just saying, take
0: ever
3: me
0: been
3: home
0: to West Virginia?
3: Road.
4: I drove through West Virginia.
1: Denver.
3: Bob Denver?
1: John Denver.
3: Bob Denver
1: was Gilligan's
4: Island.
3: Yeah. I've been hanging around with him.
1: Yeah.
3: That's what happened to him.
0: Bob Marley.
3: Bob Marley. Hey, how about that immaculate inning that kid Tool put up? Nine pitches, nine.
0: He did get a gift on one pitch. He did get a gift because somebody swung at something way out of the range.
3: Yeah, I was throwing a high heater to swing and a miss.
0: Yeah,
3: right?
0: But
4: I love the way that kid pitches.
3: Did you see the smile that he had?
0: Is he a rookie?
4: Yeah.
3: Did you see the
0: smile? He looks older than he is.
3: How about the smile he had just before
0: last pitch?
3: That was great. I love that. Yeah. The kids.
0: Anyway,
4: 24 years old.
0: Is he? He's 24.
3: He's a kid.
0: Peter Kukritis in the hellos.
1: Peter.
0: Hello, Peter. Up next, take you right up until 2 o'clock right here on WNTN, our final hour of live Greek programming on a Sunday. Again, we've got about 10 minutes remaining. 781-559-3300. Give us a call. 781-559-3300.
3: How about we pitch the Metropolis Golf Tournament this coming... weeks out. Oh, that's sold out already.
0: Sold out.
3: Done.
4: Week from Tuesday.
3: So let's not pitch it anymore.
0: Well, you could pitch sponsorship, but if you want to play, it's too late.
1: I think you can probably still go to the dinner.
0: Are you playing? Yeah. Are you playing
1: yes,
0: in the Metropolis? Who's in your group?
1: I'm playing with my son, Evan.
0: Yeah.
1: My cousin, Jimmy Dianjikas.
0: Yeah.
1: And my friend, Rick Coffey.
0: Okay, so
3: that's
0: you're
3: a great force.
0: You're not playing because of your injury?
3: I don't know. Now... No, I might. Yeah, Billy's got an opening. So
0: you're
3: I might.
0: Turn, who's
3: I
0: in
3: might
0: your group? You, Angela. You
4: that's it.
0: Third.
4: I got two. So I got two openings.
0: Yeah. Good. I'm going to be away. So, but Nikki, I understand, might be doing the auction.
3: They've been asked to do the live auction, so I might do it.
0: Do it. You can
1: Nick, why don't you volunteer for the silent auction?
3: Now that's something I could do.
1: I'll pass on the live one, but I'll do the silent one. How's that?
0: Nicky, you're not funny.
1: Yeah, I am. Yeah, I'm funny.
3: Right,
1: look,
3: everybody, the bidding.
0: Yeah.
4: It's sign language.
0: Anyway.
4: Yeah.
0: So how'd you talk? I got to say something that I shouldn't. But I played golf with Nicky the other day. Left a little early. Wasn't feeling good. And I said, calling him up, how you doing? He goes, my doctor goes, you haven't died yet?
1: They keep knocking on the door for me, but I'm not letting them in.
0: Atta boy, Nico.
1: The doctor did ask me. He goes, you Greek? I says, yeah. He goes, what part? I said, Sparty. He goes, oh, you're a tough Spartan.
0: Yeah.
1: Says,
0: did he really say
1: that? He did say that, yeah.
0: He did.
1: I says, I sure am.
0: That's it.
1: Keep trying to take me, but I keep shutting them down.
0: Atta boy. What else? We got 9 minutes. Let's not wrap it up.
3: Hey, I ran into a fellow Goya basketball

0: player yesterday.
1: Who?
0: Jimmy Karafotis at a baptism. And Big Jim is still looking great. He's an awesome guy.
1: Big Jim is the one that owned a couple of donut franchises in the central part of the state. That one?
0: Somerville boy played basketball at Somerville.
1: I got the right one, right?
0: Yeah, big boy, yeah.
1: Sophia's brother.
0: Sophia's brother.
1: Oh, okay, yeah.
2: You know Jimmy. And he played basketball?
1: Yeah, Somerville Goya guy. Yeah. Somerville Goya team.
0: He was a big guy.
2: He was a big tough. He was pretty tall, right?
1: He was with Janity. He was on Janity's team.
0: He was on Janity's team.
1: Yeah.
0: He's a year older than Mike, I think.
1: Somewhere in that area, a couple of years older.
2: 6'3", 6'4"?
0: He was up there. Yeah. Yeah.
1: Big kid. Big kid. Big wide. Not fat, big.
0: Good athlete.
1: Yeah.
0: Good athlete. Very good. So I got to see him, so shout out to Jimmy.
1: Yeah.
0: And that's it.
1: All the Karafotis. Remember we had Paul Karafotis on for a while, and he was doing a show from Hollywood?
0: Oh, that's right.
1: Yeah. He brought James Gandolfini on Grecian Echoes.
2: You know something? I remember
1: Tony
2: that.
1: Soprano was on Grecian Echoes. Remember that?
3: I do.
1: Yeah. When he was alive. Yeah.
4: That was a sad story.
1: And I remember, I asked him, what do you know about Greeks? Shish kebab was... I don't know much. I know they like shish kebab. That was... Hakukito. I like shit.
4: Another intellect.
2: So I don't know if you watch, but The Sopranos was on 24 hours for the last couple of days on HBO.
1: I'm not sure why.
2: Maybe it was an anniversary.
1: HBO.
2: You know,
1: I dropped HBO when I went up to $19 a month. And I dropped it.
2: Wow. You know, some Teddy, I don't blame you. You know,
1: I don't
4: $19.
1: The only thing I really ever watched on HBO was Soprano reruns.
4: You're not a big.
1: I've seen every single one 7 times.
4: Oh,
1: I'm all set.
4: You're not a Bill Maher fan?
1: No.
4: Okay.
1: No. Bill Maher's on CNN, isn't he?
4: Actually, he is on Sunday nights, but his show was
1: last night. He was on.
2: Hey, Billy, I had that Paramount, and then you had to go to Paramount Plus. I wouldn't do it. Something. It wasn't a lot of money, but it was just the point of it. I mean,
0: well,
2: come on, guys.
0: $19.99, $14.99.
1: Adam on.
0: $5.99, $9.99.
2: Yeah, what's next? Paramount Plus, Plus, Plus?
1: You know what I wanted to ask you? Your house in New Hampshire.
2: Yeah.
1: Do you still have cable hooked up there?
2: Yes. So Evan told me, because I haven't been up there in years, but he just had it redone.
1: Okay, and just got the minimum just to keep it.
2: No. Actually, he changed
1: carriers.
2: Okay, so he's getting more channels now for a little bit less money.
1: Yeah.
2: So,
1: I remember we went up. He never, ever. He didn't go up much, but we went up there. He goes, any channel, I got them all. I don't care. That was like 20 years ago.
2: Well, it's still $100-something a month.
1: When you think about it, really. All right, let's just go back 25 years. What a cable bill didn't exist back then. Cell phone bill didn't exist back then. For the women out there, when did women go as frequently to the nail salons?
2: Yeah.
1: Every other store is a nail salon. I know my wife and both my daughters frequent nail salons, whether it's a pedi or a mani. other things that just didn't, that are necessities today. The expense didn't even exist.
2: Look what's disappeared. Remember video stores?
1: Yeah.
2: Blockbuster.
1: Oh, yeah.
2: You're everywhere,
1: Yeah.
2: It doesn't exist anymore.
0: No.
1: Yeah.
0: Technology.
1: Yeah.
0: Now, do you get a mani?
1: What's a mani?
0: Manicure.
1: Oh, yeah,
0: Or do you get a pedi?
1: Pedi.
4: Did you ever get one?
1: A pedi?
4: Yeah.
1: Several times.
2: Really? They do Teddy's toenails with a grinder. it's a Milwaukee. Get out the Milwaukee grinder. Here comes Dimitri Avi. Woman comes out with a helmet and goggles. Gloves. Right?
0: A big shield.
1: You don't get a pedicure?
4: No.
1: Do you get a pedicure?
0: I haven't. I almost did when I couldn't.
1: How about you?
2: You know something? I never have, but being diabetic, I've thought about it because, they do suggest that you do it. Don't clip your own toenails.
4: Yeah. Really?
2: In case you nick your skin. And
4: you bleed?
2: Yeah, you bleed. Your toes are so sensitive.
1: You go in there, right? You stick your feet in the hot water.
2: It's nice.
1: Nice.
2: They put cotton balls in between each toe, right?
4: They do?
1: No.
2: I thought that's they put this
1: aroma, like lemon.
2: In Teddy's instance, they put a pillow between each toe. Grab 10 pillows. Here comes Dimitri Avi.
1: then they massage your feet.
2: Oh, really?
1: And they massage your feet.
4: That's a happy ending.
2: Are you serious?
1: I swear really? God.
2: They massage
1: your feet? They massage your feet from the knee down.
4: Really?
1: No, I'm not kidding you.
2: Will they use boxing gloves for you? Get out the boxing gloves. He's demanding a massage.
1: You know, I feel I'm very, you know, confident with everything about my masculinity.
2: So let me ask you, what does it cost now to get a pedicure?
1: $50 with Tim.
4: No, it's $250 for his
1: 45 minutes of having someone rub your feet? Are you kidding me?
2: Do they paint your toenails too? No, I mean, don't they put like a clear coat on for the
1: no,
2: men?
1: No, but if for the women they do.
0: They put a clear.
4: But for you they don't? Yeah.
1: Well, I suppose I could ask to get my...
2: Bring out the 3/8 nappy roller. We're going to paint his toenails.
1: Well, don't you paint a Lance toenails with...
2: Well, that's what I use.
1: With
2: a
1: paintbrush?
2: Yeah, well, I use a roller. The 3/8 nappy roller. With the 6-foot stick.
1: We've lost it, haven't we? Really, really lost it. Do you think there's any listeners left?
4: Yeah. No. Yeah, they're all on the floor.
2: You know that blue paint tape? That's what I do with Elaine.
0: So we took the high of the show when we had the Consul General, and now we're talking about nappy rollers on toenails. The
4: Consul General is listening to us now saying, I must be a bloody fool on that show. Now, after they do your pedicure, do they put separators between your toes?
1: Only if you have, you know, when I do it with Debbie's, because sometimes we go together, we get duels, and they have a back room in Cohasset at this place for couples, specifically for couples.
4: Really? Yeah. So you do couples pedicures?
1: Yeah.
2: Listen, all kidding aside, I hear it. It feels great.
1: Yeah,
2: know?
1: But they do a really good job. Yeah. There's a lot of fungi in your toe. I would hate to. I can only, you know me. I'm visual. I'm looking at your toes right now, Billy, and the visuals are not sweet. I just want to say, I bet you might have your nails cut, but you probably have accumulated quite a bit of fungus over the toes. You have any comment on that?
4: Yeah, but my feet don't smell.
0: I ain't got nothing to add.
1: Listen,
0: to this.
1: You know, it's not going to get any dumber than that.
0: I think it's time to finish up and go home.
1: Yeah, we're not going
0: to
1: dumb it down any more than that.
0: Oh, no, we can go lower, trust me.
1: But our closing comments, Nico, go ahead, take it away.
2: Hey, listen, go Pats. My gut feeling is, and I know you're not going to like this, but I think they're going to lose.
1: Okay, Nico?
0: Yeah, go Pats are going to win 84-3.
1: There you go, Billy.
4: We'll be back in 2 weeks, and hopefully by then... Well, actually, 3 weeks, and we're going to talk about the spectacular weekend, the first weekend in October, Alpha Omega Council.
1: Sounds great.
0: Yeah,
1: when
0: are we next on? We're going to, not the weekend, well, the concert.
1: It's actually the next Sunday.
4: Next two Sundays.
1: Well, yeah, you guys will be away. I am going to do the broadcast on that Sunday, November 1st, as, you know.
0: No, the 4th.
1: No, excuse me.
4: October 4th.
1: October 4th, excuse me. October 4th, I will be back. Listen, I am off. Debbie and I, once again, are leaving to celebrate our 40th anniversary. I'll be back on air a week from Wednesday on the 30th of September. Enjoy Meletti all week long.
4: Okay.
1: And
2: there goes September.
1: And there goes September.
0: Hey, you're going to miss 3 weeks straight.
4: Uh-huh. No,
1: that's...
4: 2 weeks.
1: No, just we're away 8 days.
0: Oh, sorry.
1: We leave tomorrow. We come back... you know, Monday night, and I'll take care of the show. When Meletti's coming in that Tuesday, the 29th.
4: So anybody that's near the Hotel Stanley in Chelsea, Lee, give Debbie and Teddy some peace. Don't bother them at all.
1: Bye-bye, everybody. Bye-bye. And again, stay tuned now for Peter Kakridis' Greek Voice of America.

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Good morning, America. This is the Katz Roundtable. John Katzmatidis here. One great show for you today. We have Joe Gruter, who is the chairman of the GOP, where they are in comparison to the Democrats, to find out what is going on in Iran. Alireza Jafarada, and he's the deputy director of the United States Office of National Council of Resistance in Iran. We have Jose Santamaria on what's going on in Spain with Morocco and other parts of Europe. Lynn Shaw, talk about our kids. Congressman Andy Biggs, who's running for governor of Arizona. Gordon Chang, what's going on in the Far East? And let's start off with Peter Navarro. And he's an author of a new book, Why Fauci Must Rot in Prison. What is today? Is Peter Navarro?

0: He has a new book, Why Fauci Must Rot in Prison. Peter Navarro, how many people, in your opinion, that died from COVID in the last 5 years that maybe Fauci knew more things about?
1: John, it's my opinion in the book that he's responsible for every death because he's the fruit of the poisonous virus tree. In Why Fauci Must Rot in Prison, I show how Fauci's Frankenstein vision of funding this thing called gain-of-function research in all likelihood led to the creation of the virus by the Chinese communists at the Wuhan lab, including military personnel, who either let that thing leak accidentally or possibly even released it as an attack on the Trump administration. I show that in the book. Now, that was effectively conscripted. I went from being top trade advisor to the quartermaster of the whole pandemic. I was the guy who was getting you the masks, gloves, the Tyvek suits, the swabs and everything. I remember police commissioner of New York himself getting in touch with me at my office, the one I'm sitting in right now, asking me for the Tyvek suits for his officers because they were going in and recovering corpses died from the virus and they didn't want to get infected. My point is that I fought Fauci throughout the administration on every single issue. I was right, he was wrong. On the travel ban, I fought him on. That's when I first met him. I fought him on mask lockdowns. I was saying early on in the lockdowns that that was going to cause more damage than lives it would save. And this whole universal vaccine forced jab stuff, I fought him on that as well. So I'm the prosecutor in Why Fauci Must Rot in Prison. You, the reader, are going to be the jury, and you get to render the verdict. And by the way, at the end of the book, I show how states around the country can prosecute this guy without worrying about a federal pardon and put him in jail, because the answer to your question is about 15 million people died from the pandemic, and the blood of every single one of those people, in my opinion, is on his hands.
0: I feel that my opinion is that Fauci knew what the Chinese were up to. And the Chinese, if you remember correctly, that they stopped flights within China, but they kept flights going internationally.
1: There's a great scene in Why Fauci Must Rot in Prison. The first time I meet Fauci, see, he has a diary, but I've got one too. And it's a tale of two diaries. So I go into the Situation Room in January 28, 2020, dawn of the pandemic. President Trump has dispatched me to argue on behalf of the China travel ban. And I get in that room, and there's this guy sitting across from me. I never met him before. I didn't know he walked on water. And immediately I get in an argument with him. And he's saying travel bans don't work. And I'm saying, what the hell are you talking about? It's like we got 20,000 Chinese coming in every day on aircraft and Wuhan is on fire. The crematoria, you got brown clouds coming up. People are dying. And Fauci, like, he no, travel bans don't work. Well, I beat him on that one. Okay, we got the travel ban, and the diary that's been released. Bobby Kennedy ran it down on a government server. Rand Paul released it. I read every word. What Fauci's saying often in his diary is at odds with his public behavior. I mean, he knew damn well that the vaccine might pose risks to women in the first trimester of the pregnancy. Did he tell them? No, he told them, take the jab, it won't hurt you. I mean, there's so many criminal acts he was involved in this book. And of course, the cover up, like January, the pandemic, he convenes like a dozen of the best scientists in the world. And they 10 out of 10, 12 of them say that thing came from the lab, the Wuhan lab. Okay. In his diary, he writes that down. And then over the ensuing weeks, he engineers a cover-up where he recruits some of those same scientists, Johnny, who he gives grants to, by the way, to say just the opposite in a prestigious magazine. And then he gets up on the stage at the White House and holds that paper up in his hand and see, it didn't come from the lab, without divulging that he knew the people and that he himself had prompted the paper.
0: He gave these scientists grants that gave them the pat on the back publicly because they got paid for.
1: The guys that wrote that, it was called the proximal origin paper. You know, they had said earlier that this thing came from the lab. Looks got the signature is man-made, right? Full stop, right? But this paper pops up in this very prestigious journal. And at the same time, this other guy, Peter Daszak, at this thing called the Eco Health Alliance, signs a letter with some other scientists that goes in the Lancet, another prestigious journal, that says this thing's from nature. And it was Daszak who got money from Fauci and gave it to the Chinese to do this Frankenstein research. And let me explain once more why he's Dr. Frankenstein. He has this idea, Johnny, that if you grab a harmless bat virus, one that can't jump to humans and kill you, and you use gain-of-function research to give it the added function of being able to jump to humans and kill you, why would he do that? Well, he thought, well, if we do that, then we can begin to develop better vaccines in case that actually happens in reality. I mean, you can't make that up. And, of course, what he didn't take into account is that this thing might leak or be released by the military people inside the Wuhan lab making bioweapons. People either forget or never knew that Wuhan lab was a dual-use lab, John. It was civilian research with the infamous Bat Lady, but they had a whole wing of that lab. And they still do, doing bioweapons. You know, one of his diary entries, John, he starts up with how many people have died so far, and then invariably the next thing is going to be something about what Hollywood star called to kiss his butt, or what award he won. And do you know how much money he made from prizes, Johnny? He had his staff at his agency for prize money to applaud his behavior. It was like the egomaniac, money-grubbing murderer, in my opinion. Why Fauci must rot in prison. It's in Amazon. And, you know, just, by the way, this week I was honored. The Epoch Times had a full front page spread in the opinion section on this. I'm just hoping folks will buy this because here's the theory, Johnny. If everybody in America buys and reads this book and understands Fauci, they will press their attorneys general in their states to prosecute this guy. And I show how to do that in the last couple of chapters of the book. Florida is already moving. Kansas, Missouri, there's states that have real grievances. It'd be nice if New York did it, but it won't. But all those people who died in the nursing homes, there's ways to go after Fauci there. But why Fauci must rot in prison.
0: Is it available in audio too?
1: Not yet. It will be. Amazon now, in print, Kindle, come October 23rd. We're going to have the audio out, and I'll be sure and let you know. I'm an audio guy myself. I mostly listen. Yeah.
0: Thank you for getting the truth out to the American people, and I believe that's your personal mission too.
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14: Welcome back to the Katz Roundtable. With us today is Alireza Jafarzadeh. Alireza, did I say it right?
15: Perfect. It's Alireza Jafarzadeh. This is the best pronunciation I've gotten the whole day.
14: All right. Thank you so much. And you're Deputy Director of the United States Office of the National Council of Resistance of Iran. And you're also an author. You've written The Iranian Threat. So would you bring all Americans up to date?
15: Absolutely. And of course, the New Yorkers are used to this time of the year seeing the UN General Assembly. This year is going to be the 81st year that the General Assembly is meeting. Now, there's going to be the leader of the Iran regime, the president of the regime, coming to town to speak. That's why there's going to be a huge rally by thousands of Iranian Americans from all over the United States coming right in front of the UN. the Dr. Hammarskjöld Plaza, saying that this is the president of the regime, not the people of Iran, that Iran does have an alternative led by a woman, Mrs. Maryam Rajavi, that has wanted to see a free Iran, a democratic Iran, a republic form of government based on separation of religion and state, gender equality, freedom of religion, freedom of political parties, and a non-nuclear republic Iran, a country that would in the future support peace in the Middle East, would abandon terrorism and would abandon threatening others, including abandoning the killing of their own people. So it's a huge thing that is happening this coming week in New York. But I think, as you said, the American public should know that whenever they hear Iran, they shouldn't come to their mind that Iran is represented by the Ayatollahs. Instead, they should start thinking about the people, those who are fighting for change, and they want to bring about freedom and democracy in Iran.
14: So the rumors that we hear is that the Iranian guard killed 50,000 Iranians that were protesting. Well, how many did the protesters kill in Iranian guards, in your opinion?
15: Well, you know, when it comes to upheavals and changing the system, there is always a breaking point. You know, the regime, of course, they're in charge because they have the military, they have the money, the resources, they control everything. But at some point, the whole thing is like breaking a dam. That's what the regime is so worried about. And of course, the regime has killed so many, I don't know the numbers, but definitely thousands upon thousands of people were killed. But the regime is creating a lot of more enemies, a lot of more commitment among the young people who have nothing else to lose. You cannot kill the whole nation, the whole country of 91 million people. And that's why the regime is so paranoid and afraid of its own population. Why would you go and execute political prisoners who have done nothing but having views and opinions that want change in Iran? You go and kill them. This is a sign of vulnerability. This is the sign of weakness. And this is the sign that the society is receptive to these all these new ideas. Remember, change has come, all over the world. You have had great empires from the Soviet Union and others. The whole thing collapsed when people revolted. People said, this is enough. And that's what has happened since a long time ago. Unfortunately, the world hasn't been in par with the realities on the ground. And they keep, giving legitimacy to the regime. You made just some examples you mentioned earlier, and trying to, work with the regime, give them money and resources. These are all counterproductive, not just for the people of Iran, but for the rest of the world. But I can tell you this, none of those efforts to appease the regime are going to last very long. When a nation decides to change its future, it will happen. It's just a matter of time.
14: It looks like the rest of the evil axis, or whatever we want to call it today, is helping Iran create the problems in the Strait of Hormuz, causing the price of oil to go up.
15: Oh, definitely. I'm sure there are players there who are collaborating with the regime. But I think we can play a big role in just, shifting that momentum, showing the world that this regime doing all of these things out of weakness and vulnerability. Remember, the supreme leader of this regime is gone. They have not been able to replace him. And, the son is nowhere to be found. No one has seen him. No one has even heard his word or have seen his handwriting. And you have the only thing you hear from Iran coming is the discontent population that is very young, it's all over the country. You have these resistance units. These are mostly young people that are organized by the main Iranian opposition, the MEK, in all 31 provinces. Now, things could be, start very small. It's always like that. You start small and you build momentum, and the underdog eventually wins. That has been the case for all the major political changes throughout the history.
14: Well, thank you for calling in. And Alireza Jafarzadeh, thank you so much. And let's catch up again real soon.
15: Thank you so much, John.
14: Thank you for listening to the Cats Roundtable. We'll be right back right after this break.
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14: 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What's going on in the Far East? Well, there's nobody better than Gordon G. Chang. Gordon Chang Everybody else is talking about Iran. Everybody else is talking about the problems in Russia. Your department, the Far East, what the heck is going on?
0: Well, the Far East is coming to the United States on Thursday, the 24th, when Xi Jinping will be in Washington for a summit with President Trump. He arrives on the preceding Wednesday. President Trump is reportedly going to meet him on the tarmac at Andrews Air Force Base. This is significant because Xi Jinping did not meet President Trump on the tarmac in Beijing. And this is going to be a signal, at least many in the world will interpret it, that the United States is acknowledging its inferior position to China, because the president feels that he has to honor the Chinese leader at the tarmac.
14: Gordon, my opinion, he's showing respect, and he wants to bring the world closer together without bringing it closer together to war. But this is your interview. You tell us the way you think it is.
0: Well, I think that it's right. President Trump is trying to show respect to the Chinese leader to try to accommodate him. And President Trump has been generous, not only to Xi Jinping, but also to Vladimir Putin, giving them off-ramps. That's important. But we also got to remember the way the world interprets it, because the way the world interprets it is not necessarily the way that President Trump views it. And he's got to understand that we need our friends and our partners around the world. We need to think in their minds that we're strong. And this is not a signal that will do that. Now, ultimately, the result of the summit is going to be critical in determining how the world views it. And that's, we always have to keep that in the back of our mind. One other thing, and that is many people have viewed this as President Trump adopting that wisdom from The Godfather, that you keep your friends close, but you keep your enemies closer. That could also be figuring into the way President Trump views this.
14: And North Korea, they have a relationship with North Korea. They have a relationship with Putin. And he has a relationship with Xi. Right now, all of them are against him, trying to support Iran and trying to support that part of the world, bringing down, maybe getting Democrats elected in the next election, in order to change the power struggle, the power in America. What do you think?
0: Yes, well, certainly the CRINKs, as they're called, China, Russia, Iran, North Korea, they're getting very close. They're tightening their bonds. And clearly we're having problems in Iran, not because we don't have the power to prevail. We certainly do. But President Trump has prioritized relationships with Beijing over prevailing in Iran.
14: I think China has some common sense. I think Putin has some common sense. And I think the North Korean has some common sense. But the people in Iran running the country have no common sense.
0: Oh, absolutely. 100% agree with that. I believe that the president should be prioritizing Iran. Because if we defang Iran, it means China and Russia and North Korea are increasingly isolated. Remember, President Trump, in that stunning move on January 3, took out Venezuela. That relationship with China was broken. Venezuela now has a strong relationship with the United States. We see President Trump very effective diplomacy in Panama, kicking the Chinese out of the canal zone. And, of course, Cuba, which we are now pressuring another Chinese friend. So, President Trump, in his national security strategy last December, put the Western Hemisphere number one. President Trump's been very effective in doing that. Right now, though, the world doesn't focus on the Western Hemisphere. It focuses on Iran.
14: Gordon G. Chang, Twitter, at Gordon G. Chang, thank you so much for everything you do, and let's talk again real soon.
0: God bless, John.
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14: With us today is Jose Santa Maria. Well, Jose Santa Maria, what is going on in Europe? Fill in the American people.
1: So first of all, the European Parliament has condemned the massive regular crossings into Ceuta, the city of Ceuta, which is a Spanish city,

0: against the vote of the Socialist Party in Spain and the Prime Minister, which did not want to condemn the invasion. That's a big development, because now you have European governments very upset with the Spanish government because they did not handle this invasion properly.
1: Tell us about it. Is the invasion continuing, or what is it going on?
0: There's been about 10,000 people that have stayed in the city of Ceuta. The concern right now is that social networks have called for another invasion on the 23rd of September. So the government obviously is very concerned that there's another planned invasion in those cities in the northern part of Africa.
1: Are they there in Spain to stay, or are they being forced out?
0: Well, remember, the Spanish socialist government has the support of minorities, mostly radical left minorities, like in Catalonia and the Basque Country. And he's also played the card of trying to secure the election results next year by having massive amounts of immigrants moving to Spain and vote for him. That's the number is about 2 million nationalizations that are going really fast. So I think this is clearly a plan to have more migrants coming to the country and vote for him. Without those votes, he will not win the elections, because right now he's lost the support of a lot of party members, including his own party. And a lot of the politicians that used to be with him are no longer with him.
1: That sounds similar to what happened during President Biden's administration with all the migrants coming in.
0: You are 100% right. And remember, the Spanish Socialist Party has taken advantage of Venezuelan money. The previous prime minister is indicted for a number of crimes, including the trading of oil from Venezuela, gold from Venezuela. And the Spanish Socialist Party has funded the International Socialists. They also fund the Global Progress Foundation, which is here in the U.S., and they plan to come next week to United Nations. Mamdani is going to be there with them, and I think that what you see in Spain, it's basically what has happened with the Biden administration, exactly in the same way.
1: Jose Santa Maria, thank you for an update on Europe, and let's catch up again real soon.
0: My pleasure, John.
1: Thank you for listening to the Cats Roundtable. We'll be right back right after this break.
2: It's the Cats Roundtable. And now it's time for the Cats Corner.
1: This is John Catsimatidis. Live long and prosper. My motto on most of my shows. And we want all Americans to live long and prosper. The amount of chemicals companies have been putting into our food for the last 30 years. Why? They want it to last longer on the shelves. Well, I have to thank President Trump, Secretary Kennedy, and Dr. Oz. They went to war with putting chemicals in our food in America. Lately, General Mills, no more dyes in the General Mills cereals. Kellogg's, no more chemicals in our cereals. My favorite, M&M's. Starting in August, all the M&M's that go to Amazon have no more chemicals in their M&M's, but the ones that go to supermarkets do. What is the truth? No chemicals in our food. I want Americans to live longer. Live long and prosper. I'm John Catsimatidis, and that's the Cats Corner.
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3: April 27, 1861, President Abraham Lincoln suspends the so-called writ of habeas corpus, which is the fancy term for the right of Americans to get due process in case of arrest. Lincoln did it to ensure the safety of vital transport and supply lines in Maryland, and it was extremely controversial at the time, war or no war. It remains perhaps the greatest example of national security and civil rights being at odds. And that's history.
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4: Beyonce fans, collectively known as the Beehive, are a little upset with their queen. Recently, Beyonce celebrated her 45th birthday with a merchandise drop that appeared to be for billionaires only. Fans called it, quote, unjustifiably expensive, like a $400 tracksuit, and the most divisive, a pine box to hold vinyl albums, one person writing, like, how much money do you need, Ms. Billionaire?
2: This is the Red Apple Entertainment.
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20: Welcome back to the Cats Roundtable. With us today is the chairman of the GOP, Joe Gruder. We got only 6-7 weeks left to the election in November 3rd. If Americans want to keep America, America, what should they be doing today?
21: Working every single day to help elect like-minded, common-sense, reasonable candidates that believe that the American dream is alive and well, and that's something that's worthy of protecting. Right now, we have Republicans all across the country, not only in New York, that are trying to fight for freedom and trying to fight for America in its common sense and mainstream versus these radical leftists that are all over the place. And we're in the battle now for the soul of the country and of the world. If America goes, the whole world is going. We have to save, you know, what makes our country so great. And I'm so thankful that we have a president that cares and has empathy for the people and the American worker. Like I said on Thursday, this president has gone to bat for the American worker since day one, and he's trying to make our lives better, and he's trying to even out the scales. And it's not easy when you have these leftist radicals who are trying to change our country, and they're trying to take over. And so what people could do is go to GOP.com. Give us your time or treasure. Go volunteer in a campaign. Join the movement. Help play your part and do your role in helping save the country and what we love. We can't let these guys win. We have no option. We have to win. That's why we're working around the clock to try to make sure that we have everything in place to make sure our guys are and gals are successful across the country.
20: And I tell my friends in the Democratic Party that you can't allow the socialists to take over the Democratic Party.
21: Yeah, it's not just socialism, though. It's extreme radical leftist policies. They believe in a communism utopia that everything, you know, it's great until you run out of other people's money. We can and we have to do better. Hopefully the messaging from the convention resonated with the American people, that this president has been working on behalf of the American people in trying to help ease the burden of everyday life. But we can't go backwards. We can't go back to the disastrous 4 years we had under Joe Biden with the 9% inflation, with the $5 gas prices. This president understands what people are going through. He's working it hard every day to make things more affordable. But he's also at the same time trying to drive real wages up by bringing all these investments into America. He's done an incredible job, but we have to be there and we have to send like-minded, common sense, reasonable people to Congress this November 3rd if we're going to be able to continue this effort.
20: Let's put America together. I think that's the key item to say.
21: Yeah, listen, we're in the fight for our lives. I mean, you don't have to believe me. Believe what they say, what they want to do to America. They want open borders. They want to welcome that on the southern border. They want full amnesty. They want to defund the police. You know, this DSA crowd, the Democrat Socialist group, that where they've elected over 40 federal candidates, which are taking over the party, which makes sense because they have Bernie Sanders and AOC and Mondami leading the party. When you have leaders like that, you're going to see real change. And the change they want to see is bad for America. It's bad for the American dream. We want borders. We want a strong defense. We want safety in our communities. We want to make sure that the American dream and the capitalist system is still available. Like I always said, the communism utopia that they talk about doesn't exist.
20: They're trying to change our way of life.
21: Yes, that's it. They don't want things like July 4th and Thanksgiving. I mean, they don't want you to eat any meat. I mean, it's the craziest stuff that come out of their campaigns and their candidates. But it's only the tip of the iceberg. We have to preserve the way of life that we love here in America. We have to continue to go out the bat for the American worker, which they're not. And so we need everybody to come together. So please go out and help the cause. Give us your time or treasure. Go to GOP.com. Get involved with your local candidates or your county parties. And let's go out there and work to save the world. We could do it. I think in Butler, Pennsylvania, the president was saved. And I think he was saved for a reason. I think he was saved so he can come back and go to work and do what others are unwilling to do.
20: Mr. Chairman, I think
21: go to bat for the American worker.
20: You know, people might not agree with him. People might not agree with him on everything. But you know what I tell all Americans? He loves America. And he wants to save America. He wants to save our way of life. And the Democratic Socialists have lost their mind. And they're trying to take all the rest of the common sense Democrats losing their mind. And the only way you could save America is by voting Republican this year.
21: 100% correct. We have to do it. Join our efforts. Let's go out there and work for the average everyday American. We could do that together, but we need everybody's help.
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20: LynnsWarriors.org, brought to us by Lynn Shaw. What's happening this week in that we're going to protect our children this week?
0: Good morning, John. I want to talk about something that is local, but why it matters nationally. John, have you heard of the Market of Sweethearts on Roosevelt Avenue? Have you heard of this?
20: No.
0: Every parent, every business owner, every elected official, every New Yorker, and every American who believes children deserve to grow up in a safe community should listen to this. Roosevelt Avenue, the main strip, okay, in Queens, is referred to as the Market of Sweethearts. Now, look, that is referring to prostitution. So we're confronting a system that is allowing right now in New York City, New York State, this prostitution 24 hours a day. Prostitution equals human trafficking. So we've got illegal brothels lining Roosevelt Avenue. We have other quality of life types of problems going on. And families live in this neighborhood all along Roosevelt Avenue. They got to walk kids to school, to church. People run businesses. Senior citizens are trying to go about their daily lives and confronted. I can't tell you the phone calls and emails I get from people living in the whole Roosevelt Avenue strip, and it's long, about what's going on. Let's be fair. It didn't just start under Mayor Mamdani, okay? This goes back to Bill de Blasio. And under Eric Adams, we cleaned it up, and we had things in the New York Post, and, well, clean it up. You know, John, it means they moved to another neighborhood. But it was cleaned up, and people were happy that their kids didn't have to see it, because parents are having to explain to their children what's going on, you know, in these women in these shorts and things like that, and they don't want to explain to four-year-olds what's happening. But here's the thing. Our current mayor, Mamdani, he believes in decriminalizing prostitution offenses, and he's been a major part around this political debate surrounding Roosevelt Avenue. They're not doing anything. All of this prostitution has increased. We know where there's prostitution, even though you may not see it. Children are involved behind the scenes. And under Adams, we'll give him credit. He launched something called Operation Restore Roosevelt. And again, he was addressing everything. We were making some inroads. And now it's worse than ever, it's being reported. So why this is important in New York? Because New York is considered a leader state in the nation. And if it's happening like this and nobody's looking at it, John, it's going to come to your neighborhood. Rest assured. And families shouldn't have to navigate this adult, you know, sexual activity with their kids as part of their ordinary daily routine. Why, a mother reported to me the other day, she's trying to go to the supermarket, and she had her two kids with her, and the son was asking, like, what's going on here? And he didn't understand. She was forced into explaining things she didn't want to even have to explain. So, look, our kids deserve safety. Our families deserve safety. Look, the question isn't whether someone has the right to exist. The question is whether a city, a state, a local area, a rural area, whatever it is, they're allowing, John, all this commercial sexual activity to become normalized. How about local businesses affecting? People don't want to go to them when all of this is happening on the sidewalks in front. The other thing is we have to go after the sex buyers. We have to go after, you know, the pimps and traffickers, and not just the prostituted people. We don't even call them prostitutes because we know up to 97% are forced into this, which is a definition coercion of human trafficking. This is an important, you know, discussion to really have. So our city is not doing a very good job right now. Our mayor is failing at all this. What does this mean for our communities? And parents should speak up in their communities. Business owners need to speak up. Neighborhood associations, look, our churches have to speak up. We have to come together because Roosevelt Avenue, the main strip, this belongs to the community and it belongs to the family. So I'm telling everybody, use your voice, speak up and support victims and ask to enforce the law and respect our families. And we can demand better from City Hall.
20: Lynn Shaw, you're 100% right, but that is going to be a tough one because they close them up on one block, they open up on the next block. And I wish there was a better solution.
0: Well, we got to fight for it, and we got to keep using our voices. We've elected these officials. We elected our mayor. Look, law enforcement, we need to give them the resources to fight all of this. That's the number one complaint. And we got to keep chipping away at it because it is so bad right now, John, that people do not want to leave their homes. And then they're ordering in groceries, not going to local businesses. Businesses are failing. Where are we going to be in 2 years with all of this? It is horrendous, and people are scared. So speak up. LynnsWarriors.org will help you, tell you who to write to, who to call. We got to keep fighting it. We can never say it's impossible. We got to keep going at it and use everything in our power. These are our families, our communities. They belong to us, not to the criminals.
20: Thank you so much for coming on, and God bless you, and thank you so much.
0: Thank you, John.
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12: 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Name of the show is Kudlow on Fox Business, fabulous Fox Business, 4 to 5 p.m. Monday through Friday. And again, this show, again, you can live stream us if it works over the internet. You can hear us all across the country, around the world, throughout the solar system, including the Milky Way. We take on all comers. There's some great news today, really great, exciting news on the breakthrough of Greenland. You might laugh at that. Greenland, who cares about Greenland? Well, Greenland, which is the biggest island in the world, is a gigantic, strategic spot. It opens the door to the Arctic Ocean, the Arctic Circle, which is a military keystone. Also, phenomenal minerals in the ocean, oil and gas, minerals, rare earths, all the rest of that. But the militariness of Greenland is phenomenal. And China and Russia have been nosing around there for years, shipping lanes, threatening principally the Western Hemisphere. Also, you could add Europe, and perhaps NATO will be pleased with this, because we've been squabbling with Denmark, which is an ally, of course. But this is a huge, important thing. I'll read a little bit here from the Truth Social posting of Mr. Trump. I am pleased to announce that the United States of America has entered into an agreement with the Kingdom of Denmark and Greenland that gives the United States permanent control over security and all other needs

in Greenland, completely addressing all of our many U.S. concerns. There will be no cost to the United States. In my direction, we worked with the representatives of Denmark and Greenland to guarantee that the United States will forever have the complete ability to do what is necessary in Greenland in order to secure and defend the security of Greenland and the United States of America. Now, here's a key point, key sentence. Additionally, from now on, no U.S. adversary can ever have a base in Greenland, have a military presence in Greenland, or make sensitive investments in Greenland without our express written approval. Wow. So again, this is so crucial. Now, we have military base up there going way back, I think, after World War II or the 50s, I'm not sure. But this will give us the authority to set up additional military installations, whatever we need, to defend Greenland. But we will also be defending the shipping lanes in the Arctic. We'll be defending entrances to the Arctic. And we will defend, if you look at the map, you'll see how Greenland moves easily west to North America, to Canada and the USA, and then, of course, all the way down to Latin America. This gives us absolute Monroe Doctrine control over the Western Hemisphere. The Monroe Doctrine. No foreigners can come into our hemisphere. No military action, unless they want to fight a war. So this is a very big deal. I was one of the people proposing it during the first term. The president loved it, but the clock ran out. And from time to time in the second term, in the last 20 months or so, he's looked at this and talked about it. And then quietly, we come up and make this deal. It's just so important, the strategic importance of this, militarily, economically, cannot be overstated. And as I say, the Russians and the Chinese have been up there in the Arctic, you know, with icebreakers and whatnot. And who knows what they're doing, setting up things. But they cannot use Greenland as a base. That's why it is so important. It protects us. And it also shows, again, that Mr. Trump has a knack, a very good knack, for making important deals to protect America. That's a key part of this. Now, second point today, I want to cover some economics, and then I want to cover AI. But we have the great Victor Davis Hanson. Coming on not too long, and he'll be on at the half hour, his number one best-selling book. Anyway, New York Times, it's fabulous, wrote this big hit piece, I guess 2 days ago. It's a hit piece on our economy, and it's a hit piece on the dollar. Fantastic stuff. Long, long piece. Every claim they make in this hit piece was factually wrong. Okay? Every claim. Now, I'm not going to go through the numbers, but they asserted basically that the U.S. is losing investment, that foreigners are disinvesting, pulling their investments out of the United States because of our poor economy. And that they are pulling out of the dollar for transactions in international markets. Incredible. An absolute lie. And I'll begin with perhaps the most important thing. The time.

0: Times fails to cite that 89% of foreign exchange trades are dollar-based. 89%. Not euros, not bricks or yuan, dollars. 89%. That according to the IMF. And the Times is telling us that people are deserting the dollar. It's remarkable. And then foreign investors are still buying our treasuries. They bought about $263 billion of our treasuries last year. And the reality is government yields, treasury bond yields have gone up somewhat, mostly because of the strong economy. I'll get to that in a minute, which has been raising real interest rates because real capital returns have gone up. It's a strong economy, and you're normalizing interest rates. No longer QE from financial crisis, no more Fed meddling. Normalcy. Then, of course, the Times goes through some cheap shot mumbo-jumbo that Norway's wealth fund, Norway has a big wealth fund, and is pulling out of the United States. And I'm completely wrong. All Norway did was shift from bonds to stocks, which is what a lot of foreign investors have done. Why? Because our economy is booming, and the profits are booming. Profits were up 50-something percent in the second quarter against a year ago. And the Times cannot distinguish that. Every single fact is wrong. Then they go back to the idea that Treasury Secretary Scott Bessent is repurchasing old bonds, off-the-line bonds, off-the-run bonds, and he's fixing the yields and the price, and he's doing no such thing. He has said time and time again, he's exercising debt management. He's retiring old bonds because there's no liquidity and no trading. And instead, they'll issue new bonds. They've been issuing new bonds, and the demand for those bonds is fine. The auctions have gone fine. There's no there there. He's not trying to fix the price of the bonds. He's just adding liquidity. Now, here's the thing about this hit piece from the Times. They don't mention the fact that the American economy is booming. All right? Booming. And we had new numbers this week. Median family incomes, this is from the Census Bureau, median family incomes, $87,500, the highest on record, a new high. Poverty, a new low. Children's poverty, a new low. They forgot to mention that, didn't they? They forgot to mention the fact that the last jobs report was up 220,000 some odd when you include the upward revisions. And that weekly unemployment claims are hovering around 200,000. That is the lowest on record. Forgot to mention that. Forgot to mention the fact that business investment and capital expenditures and the AI boom, they're running 20% year on year. As I said, profits are up 50%. The stock market has set record after record. The Atlanta Federal Reserve has just re-estimated third quarter GDP, which ends in a couple of weeks, September 30th. They're now saying it'll be up 5.1%. That is the most remarkable, 5.1%. It's like the Reagan 80s. Retail sales are growing 5.5% to 6%. The economy is growing at 5% plus. Business investment and CapEx is growing at 20% on the technology side. I'm going to talk about AI in a moment. And the New York Times won't acknowledge any of that. All they want to do is badmouth the dollar and Scott Bessent with counterfactual assertions. It is really remarkable. Shame on the Times. Shame on the reporter. I'm not going to mention him, but I know the guy. Now, the last point I'll make is with this kind of good news economic boom, sometimes I call it the greatest story never told. The administration has to get out there and hammer away and get these factoids out there. Get their bullhorns, get their loudspeakers, have a big rally in the Rose Garden of the White House. So the country understands that even though gasoline prices are high, I get that, and I know it's a problem, there's so much other good news happening because Mr. Trump's policies of tax cuts and light regulation and drill, baby, drill, 14 million barrels a day, for heaven's sakes. Those policies are working. I'm Kudlow. We'll take a break and be right back.
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0: This is Larry Kudlow for American Sovereign Bullion, and I want you to try this out. 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I'm Larry Kudlow, and I have a way out. 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
0: All this nonsense, doomsday nonsense, by AI is just coming from a couple of companies that are really staffed up by very liberal people. I mean, this is like the climate change existential risk or whatever. Humanity is going to end. It's all nonsense. By the way, AI, artificial intelligence, American ingenuity, is going to help, you know, science, medicine, curing cancer, Alzheimer's disease, things of that sort. One of my board members on AFPI using it to run a burrito company. Data centers building up, giving jobs to blue-collar workers and tradespeople, pipe fitters, carpenters, electricians, welders, you name it. We're supposed to kill jobs. So happens, during the AI period, we've created 1 million new jobs. 1 million new jobs and growing. And yes, these hyperscalers, they're learning, you know, they put up the data centers to supply power. They'll supply their own power. They'll supply their own water. They figured all that out. And jurisdictions, local townships, work out deals. And turns out the electricity prices come down because they share the demand and create more. And some of these places in Loudoun County, Virginia, down in, Louisiana, they've cut taxes substantially, given bonuses to teachers, $50,000 bonuses. You know, part of this stuff, frankly, has to do with these big companies. All right, the big companies. Part of this has to do with the fact that they want regulatory protection from entrepreneurs. Okay, that's what they really want, Anthropic AI. They want a whole new bunch of regulations to police this thing, which would insulate them because smaller companies won't be able to afford the regulatory costs. So the big three, Google and AI and Anthropic, they're the ones who will benefit. They essentially have a cartel. And this is something that can't be done. We must not do this. Bernie Sanders and the socialist left want to stop all AI. Are you kidding? The race with China is so important. Who wins the race? Who wins the race is going to be absolutely crucial. And we cannot let them have it just because we're left-wingers. This is just what they tried to do with oil and gas. Stuff they don't. They want the state, the government, to run everything. You cannot do that. So my point here is, yes, there are issues that have to be resolved, but the regulation should be light. We want as much entrepreneurship as possible. It should be done in the private sector, not the government. There's no regulatory protection for the big two or three, and we've got to win the AI race with China. That is absolutely crucial. All right, we'll be back with the great Victor Davis Hanson to talk about his fabulous new book, number one in the bestseller list, The Counter-Revolution, The Rise and Fall of Donald Trump. I'm Kudlow. We'll be right back.
12: The way you treated other guys you've been with.
1: This is Moving America. Here's Jake Novak.
13: Insurance experts say the good old seatbelt is still the most effective lifesaver in case of an accident. So everyone from the insurance companies to government safety bureaucrats really, really, really want you to fasten your seatbelt, like now. It's those folks who are responsible for the much more persistent chimes or bells in your vehicle that just keep going and going and going until you comply. Resistance is futile. The buckle-up reminders were supposed to become even more widespread this month. New federal safety regulations were supposed to require more persistent chimes, not just for the driver's seat, but for the front passenger seat, too. But U.S. automakers say they needed more time. So D.C. is giving them two more years. The catch is that's going to be when some rear seat warnings will be required, too. Of course, some people really, really hate seatbelts, and they work hard to fool these warning systems. They buy special devices to fool the alarm, or they just sit on top of a buckled seatbelt strap. The struggle is real. I'm Jake Novak.
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4: And we're talking to Victor Davis Hanson, great historian at the Hoover Institution. His book, The Counter-Revolution, The Rise and Fall, the Fall and Rise of Donald Trump and the MAGA Movement. It's number one on the New York Times bestseller. It's really remarkable that it is number one. So, Victor, I want to get to the turning over the progressive agenda, but you were somewhat optimistic about the Iran story, and I thought maybe you'd give us a minute on that.
5: Yes. Well, we don't have a lot of news. That's the first thing. We don't have ground troops. We don't have embedded reporters. There are no Western reporters unless they mouth the regime's line. But we probably, from what most people, observers, especially Israelis, we probably inflicted about $1 trillion of damage on a half century of military, nuclear, and industrial investment in Iran. And we haven't touched, we've talked about it, maybe here and there we've done it, but we haven't done this by doing what, let's say, Bill Clinton did or Obama did in Libya, Bill Clinton in Serbia. That is dual-use targeting. So we could do that, but we don't want to because of, you know, the economy and the price of oil. So they are... and then we added, I don't know why we waited so long, but we have this most stringent boycott, sanctions, freezing of bank accounts in history. And they are reportedly losing about $500 million a day in revenue. So you're starting to see people with on the internet, social media, some European accounts, some in Israel say that word is leaking out that people are starting to react, and I mean not violently yet, but demonstrate or take their cars and make them in a circle and honk. And then we have 10 million Kurds that have been very quiet. And so what I'm getting at is everybody thinks that the Iranians are playing us by the midterms, and they are. They think maybe we won't want to do anything because of the price of gas in the midterms. And they think the Democrats, when they're, if they can control both houses of Congress, they'll cut off aid, or excuse me, funding for the war. But it works two ways. If that were to be true, that general perception, maybe the people on the street or maybe the people, the tribal groups, especially the Kurds, might think, well, after we better step up our resistance, because if the Democrats take control, then this regime is going to be solidified. So this may be our last chance. What I'm getting at is I think in October we're going to see two things. The regime try to do an October surprise and gin up things to make it look like the war is full blast and we haven't made any progress. But at the same time, I think we're going to see a stepped up level of resistance. And it's so volatile right now, I don't think anybody can predict anything.
4: You know, we might. The United States might give an October surprise.
5: Yes.
4: Trump,
5: and I think that's
4: this week. This week at the UN, he's meeting with the Gulf states. I don't know. Something may come out of that. By the way, they can't even trade internally. They're obviously blocked from the Persian Gulf because of the naval blockade, which is working. As you noted, the Scott Bessent bank assets sanctions, but they're not trading with, as it turns out, with Pakistan or Turkey, Azerbaijan.
5: Turkey and Pakistan are also much more aligned with Saudi Arabia, and they're very upset about the
4: people. Right.
5: I went back and looked. I had known that, but I wanted to be more exact. When the Berlin Wall fell, everybody thought that was the end of communism, but it took up to 9 months in Eastern Europe for each of those dominoes to fall. Czechoslovakia, Poland, Romania, etc. And then the Soviet Union didn't fall for another almost 2 years.

0: after that shock. So I think we should look at this Iran thing as we set off a bomb in Iran, and the aftershocks are still to be seen. But at some point, that regime's not going to be viable. And if that happens, it's going to revolutionize the Middle East. It really is.
1: Yep.
0: And it's going to, we forget that prior to 1980, despite the autocracy of the Shah, he was the stabilizing force in that whole region. And he was very pro-Western European, pro-American.
1: All right, we're going to
0: happen again.
1: We got to leave it there. The book is The Counter-Revolution, The Fall and Rise of Donald Trump and the MAGA Movement by the great historian Victor Davis Hanson, and it is number one on the New York Times bestseller list. Donald Trump overthrowing 50 years of progressive liberal left ideas, and he's still fighting hard for it. And don't write him off in the midterms either. I'm Kudlow. We just got through with Victor Davis Hanson. We're going to take a break. On the other side, we're going to do some economics work. American economy. The greatest story never told. There's a boom going on out there. Hopefully the administration will get their loudspeakers and get the information out. I'm Kudlow. Folks, we'll be back in a little while.
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1: I hope some of you had a chance to listen to General Jack Keane laying out with great clarity, the reasons for Operation Epic Fury. The fact that the Iranians, after the 12-day war, never stopped. They accelerated their missile development. They accelerated their drone development. They added two additional nuclear sites. They developed missile development was speeded up. Longer range development. You saw 2,500 miles into the Indian Ocean last weekend. They shot them in. Didn't hit anything. One was intercepted. The other one blew up in air, but fact is, they got two medium-range missiles, ICBMs being developed, funneling money to their proxies, developing new banking networks. All these things are the reasons we had to do what we do. And, of course, the fact that they were developing the enrichment of uranium into nuclear weaponization. It's all there. We're doing what we do. So these media outlets, these lefty media outlets that say there's no planning, they're wrong. They're just wrong. And then the other idea was they're saying, well, we didn't know that the Iranians would try to bottle up the Strait of Hormuz. Of course we knew. As General Keane said, you know, when he was an officer coming up the ranks and finally as a four-star general in the Pentagon, they knew. They started planning about Iran in the mid-'80s, the early 80s. 83 was when the terrible, terrible bombing of the Marine barracks, losing 240-something people. I was working in the Reagan administration when that thing happened. It was just awful. We knew. We've been planning. And these lefty media outlets should stop and just sit back and watch the great American military operate with Israel. And this is not going to be a forever war. This is a couple of weeks more. And we will, the United States and Israel, working together, we will destroy Iran's capabilities from top to bottom. What don't you understand about that? I'm Kudlow. We will break. Senator Ron Johnson on the other side will talk about this DHS, this whole screw-up in Washington, D.C. with the TSA and ICE and all the rest of it. Stick around, folks. Plenty left to do today.
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7: It's the Larry Kudlow Show. 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
6: Yeah, more on the economic boom. The New York Times notwithstanding. And also, of course, we had Federal Reserve raise its target rate by a quarter of a point. Kevin Warsh, the new Fed chairman. And President Trump continues to back him, even though Mr. Trump wants lower rates. Actually, some rates inched down after the Fed made its move. Perhaps inflation expectations are coming down. I don't know that we have that much inflation anyway compared to Joe Biden. But let's talk to our two experts, John Carney, who is the Breitbart News editor for economics and finance and co-author of the really fabulous daily Breitbart Business Digest. And my dear friend Steve Forbes, the great Steve Forbes, chairman and editor-in-chief of Forbes Media. And Steve's latest book, excuse me, is Inflation, What It Is, Why It's Bad, and How to Fix It. So, John Carney, let's start. I just love your bashing of the New York Times. I mean, it's just I can't help myself. I did a little bit of it last night and a little bit this morning, but... You know, those guys, nothing. The thing is, not only do they have all the dollar stuff and the investment stuff wrong, but they don't even mention the fact, you know, these phenomenal numbers coming out for our American economy. I mean, it's just really pathetic, John. Really pathetic.
8: It is. And one of the thesis that they seem to have, it's wrong on every front, right? They're wrong when they say that – you know, money around the world is looking for alternatives to the U.S. In fact, foreigners purchased a net $1.75 trillion of long-term American securities over the past 3 months through July. But and then they ignore exactly what you're saying. One of the reasons we are so attractive is because, as Donald Trump has said, we've got the hottest economy in the world.
6: Right.
8: This is where people want to put their money. There's no safer asset than U.S. Treasuries, and there is no more no better risk reward than U.S. equities. This is an amazing combination, and it is drawing money in from all over the world.
6: One stat that I really liked was 89%. Of the Forex transactions are done in dollars. 89%. That's according to the IMF. And
8: that's right, because people on both sides of every trade would rather trade in dollars than trade in some other currency. It's hard to trade in gold. So when you have two foreign companies from different countries doing exchanges with each other –

0: They trade in dollars most of the time.
1: Yes, they do. Steve Forbes, what'd you make of the Fed story? Let's get that out.
2: Well, unfortunately, given the state of the institution, there was no alternative but to go along with that 25 basis point increase. And I think the president recognizes that this is an institution that is still in enemy hands. And what this underscores, Larry, is that Kevin and Scott Bessent have to get together and make a statement that in the future, monetary policy is going to be geared on a stable king dollar, whatever name you want to give to it, but not trying to manipulate the economy. And no longer are we going to rely on interest rates as the instrument to control inflation. You have a stable value for the dollar, then you get lower interest rates naturally. You'll get even more foreign investment coming in. And mortgage rates, instead of hovering around 7%, will be going down in the next 12 months to 5.5%. People don't trust the dollar yet. And they do it because everything else is worse. But they have to get together and make it clear in the future. That's the only way you're going to get this institution at the Fed to have any change, is that the Treasury Secretary and the new chairman are going to say, henceforth, this is what guides monetary policy. And the blunt truth is, the president gets the currency he wants. The Treasury is in charge of the dollar. And that's the big thing that has to be done in the future. And what happened this week just underscores how that institution is hopeless, that they still think they got to manipulate the economy.
1: You know, you were dodging me this week, so you wouldn't come on the TV show.
2: Oh, I wasn't dodging. I didn't get the invite until for Friday, and I couldn't do it Friday. No, I love invitations from you.
1: So I had Laffer.
2: I always want to worship at the feet of the great guru who helped save civilization in the early 1980s in the Reagan administration.
1: So I had Laffer, and I had Carney. Anyway, you know, just think of it this way, in simple terms. If the inflation rate is 3, more or less, you want to get it down to 2 or less, which I think is what Kevin Warsh wants. How do you do that?
2: The thing is, Larry, we got to get away from this whole thing of how do you measure inflation, or food going up or something else going down. The focus should be on the dollar, and the markets will take care of the rest.
1: Well, that was
2: to get a new paradigm of thinking.
1: That's what we talked about. You basically have to print less money, shrink the balance sheet, and appreciate the king dollar. That was, you know, Laffer walked through it. Carney and I walked through it. I mean, you just have to do that. Now, I'd like to see Bessent, you know, I'd like to see him talk about appreciating the, I mean, I think the dollar, the exchange rate, and I don't care, you can measure it against gold if you like. The commodity indexes are very high. Gold looks high to me, or at least stabilize it. But I'd like to see Bessent talk about a dollar, Steve Forbes, because I don't think you can curb inflation. However you measure inflation, there has to be a measure. But however you measure inflation, we want it to come down, the level of prices. You're going to have to get the dollar stronger, and there's no way around that, it seems to me.
2: Well, you got to state that that's the key thing. We want a stable dollar, a dollar that in the past everyone used as the, what you might call the metric, the North Star for measuring everything else.
0: I think a big thing that Kevin Warsh is doing, and maybe it's not that obvious, and I should put this out there. When he says he's moving away from things like forward guidance, he's actually doing something even more important behind that. The entire world of forward guidance and growing the balance sheet really was an attempt to have the Fed manipulate the economy in ways that it never really had before. Mm. Kevin Warsh is actually trying to move us away from the world in which the Fed is all anybody pays attention to, right? New economic news comes out, and all anybody wants to know is, what does this mean for Fed policy? And I do think that he is moving towards a world where the Fed is not trying to do a kind of form of price control, where they have a particular measure of inflation, and that's the one, you know, he's sticking with that for now. But I think he wants to move to the world that Steve was actually just talking about, which is one of dollar stability. When they say price stability, right, that's the statutory goal. How do you get price stability? You get it through dollar stability.
1: Right.
0: And
1: exactly.
0: That's what the Fed needs to move to.
1: Yeah, no, that's a good point. Those are all good points. But, you know, Steve, they're going to – Laffer wants the he wants the discount rate, which he calls the Fed funds rate, should be above the market rate, meaning the Treasury bill rate, so that he doesn't want banks to borrow at the Fed. He wants banks to borrow from each other, sort of a Walter Badgett 19th century concept. We talked about this on the air. It was really quite remarkable. But right now, even at 3.75 to 4, the Treasury bill is still above that. It's 407, 408. We'll see if that changes. But they're going to have to go again. My guess is they're going to have to go at least one more time.
2: I hope that they resist doing that and make the point that 25 basis points is not the way you get the Houthis to behave themselves from affecting the price of oil.
1: Yeah.
2: Some things are beyond the Fed's control.
1: Yeah.
2: As for the idea on terms of having a federal funds rate that means something again, one of the things that destroyed it in terms of interbank borrowings, which was a very important market, was that it was destroyed by the Fed after 2008, 2009, by bulking up on reserves.
1: Mm.
2: So it wasn't the precise overnight sensitive instrument that you had in the past. And in times past, Arthur is right, that the discount rate was above the market rate. So if you borrowed at the bank because of a crisis or a need, you had every incentive to get out of it as soon as possible. But that's going to take a lot of intellectual prep work that the rate should be above the Treasury rate rather than lagging it or trying to manipulate it.
1: Mm.
2: And again, that gets why we want a federal funds market again. Then we got to get away from what the Fed did after 2008 with this bloated balance sheet, i.e., what we discussed at the beginning, shrink the balance sheet, less power.
1: Yeah, I don't see how you get around that. You know, John Carney, there's too many excess reserves sloshing around the banking system, which has undermined the Fed funds rate. I don't know what that means. I mean, then they have another rate on the bank overnight reserves for the banks, almost half goes to foreign banks. So they have
0: the interest on reserves. I actually think it's one of the biggest scandals in the world right now, and I don't even think Congress knows about this, that the Fed funds rate, the rate that everybody talks about, actually almost doesn't matter anymore.
1: Mm.
0: The Fed moves the interest on reserves rate. That's the operative rate that actually matters. The other thing is there's no more reserve requirement.
1: Mm.
0: I've talked to a bunch of congressmen. They don't know this. But the reason why there's no more reserve requirement at all, it's zero. It's set to zero. We require banks to not have any reserves at all. They don't have to meet any requirement. The reason is because they flooded the system with reserves. It doesn't make sense ever. You know, it would be like saying that, you know, that you need a water requirement for fish, right? They just swim in it. It's everywhere. But people don't realize that we've had this amazing change. Congress doesn't realize it. A lot of economists don't realize it. And we had no consultation about it. There was no vote. Nobody ever said, yeah, you know, let's get rid of bank reserve.
1: By the way, what is it? Did they keep it?
0: Zero. There's no reserve requirement.
2: No, but the interest rate is usually 25 basis points below the stated federal funds rate, or 40. And so one of the things, and we've chatted about this in the past, and John makes a good point, they should be slashing that rate that they pay on bank interest. They shouldn't have done it in the first place. That was another casualty of a 2008-2009, was paying interest on reserves.
1: All right, we got to take a break, fellas. John Carney, co-author of the Daily Breitbart Business Digest, the great Steve Forbes, chairman and editor-in-chief of Forbes Media. I'm Kudlow. We'll be right back with more on The Economy.
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6: And we're talking about the economy. John Carney, co-author of the daily Breitbart Business Digest, and the great Steve Forbes, chairman and editor-in-chief of Forbes Media. Steve, we had a lot of good numbers out this week on family incomes, record highs, poverty, record lows. Atlanta Fed prints 5.1% GDP for the third quarter, and this comes after, of course, a big jobs number, and we've had a revolution in CapEx, business investment, and even retailing. Retail sales are very strong. I mean, it's a, you've got a basic Trump boom. I mean, the chickens are coming home to roost from the tax bill of last year. I think it's a great story. I just wish Mr. Trump would go to the Rose Garden and have a big rally and then send everybody out around the country to talk about it, because the media continues to kill him on the economy, and the polls show that.
13: That's right, and he should have CNN and Politico and that garden, Rose Garden 2 or whatever's left of it to get the message, and maybe they'll learn something. But this underscores people's moods do not reflect some of the good things that are happening in the economy, and that's why they have to not just proclaim that things are better than you feel. When gasoline prices are going up, but two big things. One is, we've hit on this before, but maybe they'll get the message, is they've got to come up fast with a big, fat, new tax cut proposal, indexing capital gains, juicing up the home exemptions when you sell your home from taxes, all the things we've discussed about reducing corporate rates and the like, big time. And then he's got to recognize, this gets out of the lane we're in right now, but he's got to recognize that the ceasefire of April was a big mistake. Stop it. Finish the job with Iran. Iran is ripe for a change of government. You get a change in Iran, I don't know whether it'll happen before the election, but you do what we should have done on the military side from the air, and you'll get a change there, which, as your previous guest pointed out, would be huge in terms of geopolitics. So this idea you can negotiate with these people is preposterous. They're trying to kill the president, for crying out loud. They got to go, and we should apply everything we can to make that happen as soon as possible.
6: Well, they may be cooking something up. Who knows?
13: Hope so.
6: He's going to meet.
13: As you said, we hope we need our own October surprise.
6: Yeah. I mean, it's meeting with the Gulf states, the UN this week. We may have our own October surprise. John Carney, you know, I don't want to downplay. I know gasoline is a problem, and everybody talks about it, whatever it is, $4.45. But, you know, Democrats who talk about affordability, John, are as phony as a $3 bill, because they don't want any gasoline. They don't want any fossil fuels. I mean, I look at California as sort of the Democratic gas price, $6.11, almost $2 above, and the diesel price is $8.40. I mean, they're such phonies, John. That's what annoys me.
14: They want gas prices higher because they want us all off gasoline. It's
6: right.
14: Completely a phony thing. For years, they've been actually pushing programs to push gasoline prices higher.
6: I mean,
14: they're lying when they say they want them lower.
6: Of course they are. I mean, they love this. And again, it's California's like the Democratic gas price, $6.11. I know people, you know, I feel your pain, but I'll tell you what, Republicans are going to keep a lower gas price than Democrats will over time. And we're out of time. Steve Forbes, thank you, buddy. Really appreciate it. John Carney, as always, double duty on the TV show this week. You're terrific. We'll take a break. And we're going to talk to Robert O'Brien about Greenland and Iran. I'm Kudlow, folks. Stick around.
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16: Miley Cyrus dropped her surname and unveiled a new album just days after godmother Dolly Parton's death on August 25th. Fans immediately cried foul over the timing. Critics called the rebrand disrespectful, with one writing, quote, "It hasn't even been a week." But defenders pushed back hard, noting Dolly had reportedly told Miley not to delay any music release on her account and that the rollout was locked in long before Dolly passed.
15: This is the Red Apple Entertainment Report.
1: Your health matters. Now, here's Yana Derulis.
17: A new study at J.A. May Cardiology found that patients with atrial fibrillation can monitor their heart rhythm at home by using a smartphone before treatment. Researchers at the Karolinska Institute say the approach reduced last-minute procedure cancellations by nearly 95%. I'm Yana Derulis for the Worldwide News Network.
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0: By the by, this Greenland story is just, I think, fabulous from a military standpoint and an economic standpoint and a hemispheric standpoint. This is the Monroe Doctrine writ large. Let's talk to my foreign policy guru, Ambassador Robert O'Brien, former National Security Advisor, who is now the chairman of American Global Strategies. Robert, talk to me about Greenland. I mean, this came as a, you know, we've been pushing this for years, and all of a sudden he makes a deal, and, you know, I think it's a fabulous deal. What do you think about this?
1: Well, Larry, thank you for having me on. Donald Trump got the deal that he wanted 8 years ago when he first took office.
0: Right.
1: He got everything he wanted. I said from the start that this would be a Cyprus, British base on Cyprus type deal, where we get where we get sovereignty over American bases and not have to get permission from the Danes to do what we want to do on a military front. So if we have a Golden Dome missile and we want to launch it to take out a Chinese missile or an Iranian missile, we do it without having to get permission from the Danes. But if we wanted to, you know, patrol the Arctic from a Navy base in Greenland, we could do that without getting permission from the Danes. And then we'd basically have sovereignty and control over our military use of bases in Greenland without having to get permission from anybody. And that's what we got, 100%. So Donald Trump, you know, he did what Donald Trump does, you know, regularly, and you've seen this, Larry. He made maximal demands to get what he wanted, and he got exactly the deal he's been pursuing for years.
0: This is, you know, China and Russia nosing around Greenland, right? They've been nosing around Greenland for years. So I'm assuming, Robert O'Brien, we'll set up bases, military bases. And I mean, how does this play out? The race for the Arctic and everything that's in there. I mean, you got minerals under the water, and on top of the water, it's a strategic spot on the globe. So we will be able to fight this. I would guess. I mean, that's why it's so important.
1: Well, look, Larry, China and Russia are totally out of Greenland. The Chinese tried to buy their way into Greenland. The Russians tried to bully their way into Greenland. Both of them are out for different reasons. And so it's a total victory. America's secured. Look, Greenland is a super highway into North America
0: from
1: the Arctic.
0: Yes, yes, right.
1: And we've just secured the super highway.
0: Mm-hmm.
1: And look, the Danes are happy. They get to you know, maintain their, you know, people and their investment and their government of Greenland. But the U.S. is very happy.
0: Boy, it's a terrific thing. All right, let's switch gears. You're coming to New York. The U.N. is meeting. Regarding Iran, Robert O'Brien, President Trump is meeting with the Gulf states, our allies. There's a lot of speculation here, and people talk about an Iranian October surprise. What if it's an American allied October surprise? I mean, what do you think they're cooking up?
1: Well, number one, the Houthis are going to be driven back from the Bab choke point in the Red Sea. So the Houthis, the Iranians have basically, you know, lost the Strait of Hormuz. They people say the Iranians have got the Strait of Hormuz. The American Navy controls the Strait of Hormuz. We're getting shipping out through the Strait of Hormuz, and we've secured it. So the Iranians went to the Red Sea, tried to choke off that choke point using their proxies, the Houthis. The Saudis, the Israelis, the Emiratis, the Americans are going to push the Houthis back. So that's the first thing I think you'll see immediately. The second thing is President Trump, and I've been talking about this on your show with you for, you know, months now. President Trump has shown an enormous patience with the Iranian people and with the Iranian regime, not taking out their oil production facilities.

0: in the hope that they do a deal with them to you know, stop producing nuclear weapons and to stop harassing shipping in the Strait of Hormuz. They haven't done that. They haven't done the deal. The deal's been out there. It's been a very generous deal. They haven't done it. And I think the president may be just fed up at this point and take out their oil production facilities and make sure that they never have the money to re-engage in their nuclear program. So we could see that as well.
1: So you think there's going to be more bombing?
0: I think it's a 50-50 percentage because... Mm. Look, we don't need to use exquisite missiles or special, Tomahawks or land attack Tomahawk missiles. We can use our B-52s and just use, the same gravity bombs that we used in World War II because in the initial attack, Larry, we took out all the air defenses of Iran, so we don't need to go in with missiles and drones and our special standoff weapons. We can go in there just with gravity bombs and B-52s and take out the Iranian oil production facilities. I think the president may do that.
1: What about, one of the experts that we had on Fox, we should hit the areas, the installations, that they're still using to fire drones and missiles. We should just... hit those batteries.
0: 100%. What they do is they bring the batteries out of the tunnels. Mm. They shoot them and they go back into the tunnels and right. then they come out in another place. And so by the time we hit the tunnel, they've already moved the launcher back into the bunker. But we now know where all most of the so-called doors are. You need the door to open at the end of the tunnel. Mm. Let's just blast all the doors so they can't open any of them.
1: Mm. Wow. Yeah, because, it's like ankle biting, but they keep doing it. The other thing, Robert O'Brien, is the Pickaxe Mountain. I'm reading reports that there's activity there. That they're closing, sealing the mountain. I think Isfahan also. Trump has talked about Pickaxe Mountain. Maybe we have to hit that again.
0: No, we haven't hit Pickaxe Mountain, and we need to. And Trump said he told Hugh Hewitt, our friend, on the radio a couple of weeks ago that he was going to hit Pickaxe Mountain, but he hasn't yet. But what he said is that we have satellites permanently stationed over Pickaxe Island, Pickaxe Mountain. We're watching it. We're watching the activity there. And if they engage in activity at Pickaxe Mountain, we'll hit it. So, the Iranians look like they're engaged in activity at the Pickaxe Mountain site, big nuclear research and weapons development site. And now that they're engaging in the activity, I think the president may hit it hard.
1: And the other one, you were mentioning the oil facilities. So are you hinting at Karg Island?
0: Karg Island is the first place you'd hit if you wanted to stop their exports, because that's a major place where all the tankers line up to pick up Iranian oil. And it would make sense to hit Karg Island because... Karg Island doesn't stop the production of oil, so you could leave the production of oil on the mainland in place, hit Karg Island, take out the ability to ship the oil, and if you ever wanted to rebuild it, you could rebuild Karg Island a lot easier than you could rebuild the production facilities on the mainland. So Karg Island would be a way to totally stop the export of Iranian oil.
1: Well, they don't have much.
0: But without destroying the production, the potential to produce more.
1: I mean, they don't. It looks like they're down. I mean, they're not really selling any oil. The other thing, Robert, is they're in such bad shape that, so they're not trading on the ocean, on the seas. We've cut off the Persian Gulf from the blockade. So they're not really selling any oil. I read someplace, maybe squeak it out.

0: couple of 100,000 barrels, but that's it. But they're not trading either. We talked about this earlier with Victor Davis Hanson, and I've talked about it on the TV show with some experts. You know, Pakistan is not, they're all, the trucks are stopped at the border. They're not trading goods. Pakistan, no. Whatever, Turkey, no. Azerbaijan, no. Now, some people are blaming this on you know, Iranian regulations, but I don't think so. They're not playing ball with Iran anymore.
1: No, the other trading partners are very nervous about the secondary sanctions.
0: Right.
1: This is why Scott Bessman's economic outcast campaign is so important, because you know, he hit that Russian bank with sanctions. Now, the Russian bank had been sanctioned before for the Ukraine invasion, but he hit him again with secondary sanctions on Iran for trading with Iran. And there were banks all through Turkey, China, all these countries that normally trade with Iran, who saw the Russian bank get sanctioned. I think it was VTB. And they said, you know, wow, if we get hit with secondary sanctions, we're out of business. So we better, you know, be careful about our Iranian deals. So Scott Bessent has really played an important role here.
0: Yes, he has. Well, we will see. That there could be an October surprise that will surprise on the positive side.
1: I sure hope so.
0: Ambassador Robert O'Brien, love it. Thank you, my friend. Appreciate it very
1: Take care,
0: much.
1: Larry.
0: Folks, we will take a short break, and gubernatorial candidate Bruce Blakeman will be coming on in just a moment. I'm Kudlow. Please stay with us.
2: Larry Kudlow. Celebrating 250 years of America, highlighting moments in history. Here's Jake Novak.
3: April 23rd, 1985. Coca-Cola announces it's killing its flagship century-old formula and replacing it with a sweeter concoction called New Coke. The decision came after the company spent $4 million on taste tests with 200,000 consumers who favored the new, smoother, and sweeter formula. But Coke catastrophically misjudged the deep emotional attachment to the original formula. Public backlash was immediate and ferocious. Protest groups formed, and the company was flooded with over 400,000 angry calls and letters. Even Fidel Castro denounced it as a sign of American decay. Within 79 days, Coca-Cola was forced into a humiliating retreat, reintroducing the original formula as Coca-Cola Classic. New Coke was eventually phased out, but there was a happy ending for the company. The whole incident reinvigorated the brand, driving a massive sales surge for Classic Coke, reinforcing its market dominance. And that's history.
2: This is the update on real estate with Suzanne Miller of the Miller Report.
4: People ask me all of the time, Suzanne, when do I know when is the best time to buy a property? 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Set aside your living expenses for food, utilities, and things like insurance. Make sure you have another 3 months for your mortgage reserves. 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And lastly, the most important thing is to get a property evaluation. Make sure you do not buy anything until you've gotten three appraisals and you actually know the value and the worth of what you're about to buy. And when buying, choose the United States of America. Why? It's the best country in the world. Never bet against the United States. I'm Suzanne Miller.
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3: So Nassau County Executive Bruce Blakeman, my pal, running for governor on the Republican ticket, closing the gap against Governor Hochul. And he's only a few points down. It's a great race. Got a great shot at it. Bruce Blakeman, welcome.
4: Thanks very much, Larry.
3: You know, I read the papers all the time. I love the New York Post. And you're doing a great job. You run against Hochul, but you're kind of running against Mondami, because it seems to me Hochul is doing what Mondami wants on taxes and spending. And, you know, she's like, I don't know that she's socialist light. I just think this is one big fat socialist ticket, and Blakeman has to stop it. That's the way I look at this race.
4: Well, Larry, they're both terrible. This is the perfect storm for the Democratic Party. Zohran Mamdani is anti-Semitic, he's anti-Christian, he's anti-American, he wants to scrap our economic system of capitalism, which has created more prosperity than any form of economic system in the history of mankind. And Kathy Hochul is the worst governor in America. We're the highest tax state in the United States. Our electric bills are 70% higher than the national average. She's the most pro-criminal governor in the whole United States of America. So people say to me, you know, Bruce, as a Republican, how can you win in such a blue state? And I reply as follows: how can she win when her unfavorables are hovering around 58%? People don't like her. She's done a terrible job, and now she's aligned herself with Zohran Mamdani.
3: You know, one of those, the electricity point is very interesting to me. Gasoline also, Bruce. She just fell in line with the Democratic left-wing argument against fossil fuels in favor of climate change and the Green New Deal. So we don't have the pipelines to get natural gas into New York, which would lower all kinds of power costs. And by the way, that she could have, you know, going back to Andrew Cuomo, but she's continued the policies. We won't tap into the Marcellus Shale, which Pennsylvania used. So Pennsylvania has a thriving economy, and New York has a very poor economy. You know, all this ideological left-wing crap that has nothing to do with common sense and is costing taxpayers a lot of money.
4: Well, it's the green energy scam that Kathy Hochul has embraced, where she takes large amounts of money out of our payments every month for our utility bills. She invests it in scams like solar farms upstate New York that are under snow 3 months out of the year, wind turbines in the middle of the ocean. What could be more expensive than building in the middle of the ocean 60-story wind turbines? They don't spin half the time. And as you said, Larry, we're sitting on one of the largest natural gas reserves in the world. And in Pennsylvania, on the other side of the border, they have prosperity. People are driving brand-new Cadillac Escalades. Their energy costs are 70% less than New York. And on the New York side, we're paying much higher energy costs, and people are driving around in 25-year-old rusted-out pickup trucks. It's absolutely insane.
3: I call it East Berlin, West Berlin. New York's East Berlin, the old East Berlin, and Pennsylvania's West Berlin. What are the other affordability issues that you're tackling, Bruce Blakeman?
4: Well, obviously taxes, Larry. We are the most taxed state in the whole United States of America, and that's why people are moving out of our states. That's why businesses are moving out. We're completely overregulated. We have crazy, stupid rules that make businesses move out. They take tax revenue with them. And then there's the attack on high-net-worth individuals. When high-net-worth individuals leave, they take all that tax revenue with them. In the last 4 years, Larry, we've lost $11 billion in tax revenue by people and businesses who've moved out of the state. Not only that, they took jobs with them, and they've hurt businesses, small businesses like carpenters, plumbers, electricians, busboys, waiters, waitresses, dog walkers, florists, dry cleaners, all suffering because Kathy Hochul and Zohran Mamdani don't like high-net-worth individuals. They're running them out of our state when every other state in the United States is getting them to move there because of the economic activity that they provide.
3: So the combined tax rate in New York State and city is 14.8%. In Miami, the combined tax rate is zero. In Dallas, Texas, it's zero. In Tennessee, Nashville, it's zero. Now, are you going to tackle that different? Because what you're talking about is marginal tax rates are so high here that investors are leaving. And we're fighting, you know, we're going to lose our stock exchange advantage soon. Dallas Open Stock Exchange, Miami. So are you going to tackle that?
4: Absolutely, Larry. And as you have said many times to me, and you're 100% right, there's a big difference between zero and 14.8.
3: Right.
4: And you know, I'll give you a real-life example. I get up real early in the morning. I'm working out in the gym. There's a woman there who's crying. I said, what's wrong? She said, my son just had a grandchild, my first grandchild. He just got notice yesterday that his firm is moving to Dallas. Mm. He has to move to Dallas, Texas. Yep. I'm not going to see my grandchildren. That's a real-life story about what's going on here in New York with the mass exodus of wealth, of jobs, of tax revenue. So we have to tackle that problem because if we don't make it more affordable for people to live here, they're going to find other places to live. If we don't make it a better business environment by lowering taxes, lowering utility rates, and cutting stupid regulations, we're going to lose more businesses and more jobs.
3: Well, I think, I mean, just, you know, a word of advice to my favorite candidate. I think you should put out a paper, a white paper, on getting that 14.8 down. I know you want to exempt $50,000, but I don't think that's efficient. I really think you lowering marginal tax rates, put something out on it. I'm happy to help. Steve Forbes happy to help.
4: Well, listen, I would love to have your help and Steve Forbes' help because you guys are a lot smarter than I am.
3: Well, I don't know about that. But you're running a great race, and it's very, very important for the future of New York City and state and suburbs. Bruce Blakeman, Nassau County Executive, he's closing the gap against Hochul and Mamdani. It's a terrific story, maybe one of the great upsets of this year. Folks, we're going to take a break, and stay with me because I'm going to do some stock market work on the other side. I'm Kudlow. Thanks for listening.

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0: Grecian Echo's Sunday Big Show, followed at 12 noon with our sports show, The Benchwarmers. At 1 o'clock, it's the Greek Voice of America, followed at 2 p.m. by the Arabic Baptist Church program. At 3 p.m., it's the Cats Roundtable from WABC in New York, followed by the Larry Cudd.
1: WNTN, Cambridge, Needham, Boston.